0: Hello, everybody. This is Deep in the Pocket on WPTS Radio. My name is DJ Soapsuds. That segment started off with There Must Be a God by India Sean. After that was Lightwork by Elmean. After that was Lamp Onto My Feet by 320, who actually just recently dropped a follow-up to their project from last year. And the last one was Wit by Destin Conrad featuring Keon Harold. Keon Harold, super cool trumpet player, jazz guy. And this is what I'm trying to say, you know, like, that's like kind of that's really a jazz song, like, fundamentally, but it's cool. I mean, he makes it, you know, Destin Conrad has a cool way of fusing jazz R&B, which I think is a really interesting, and that's that project, but, you know, I know he's also experimented with a lot of other genres, so, it's cool to see, like, more characters like that in the scene. I think that needs to be said. This next section of the show is gonna be fun. I'm excited. These are gonna be some groovy jams, for sure. But yeah, I'm getting excited. Have I seen any of these artists live? I haven't. Saw Jordan Ward live. That was pretty cool. But if you want to listen to some live music, you can tap in this Wednesday at 9 p.m. on WPTS Radio for a live performance from DJ Sun Tourette, local artist. So make sure to be tuning in for that. It's 62 degrees in Oakland right now. It's getting dark. We're going to have a short promotion, and we'll be back with some more R&B.
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1: Hello, everybody. You're listening to Deep in the Pocket on WPTS Radio. What up? It's DJ Soap Suds. That last segment, we started off with Distance by Finn Askew. Then we had Love and Affection by Tentendo. After that was Close with Desires by Teo Glacier, which, fun fact, I heard for the first time in the Pho place right off of Forbes Avenue. Meet Pho. Shout out to them. I will clarify, there's no sort of like sponsorship or nothing, but that's the spot, and they have good aux. So shout out to whoever was in that restaurant on aux when I was in there waiting for my Pho. That's a great song. Anyway, after that was Signs by Greek, and after that was Where Are You Going Tonight by Mac Ayers, who recently appeared on Tiny Desk. It was super fire. I would definitely go check it out. And you know, if radio stations doing live shows is your thing, I actually kind of have something for you. Every Wednesday, we have live shows on the radio at WPTS. 9 p.m. this Wednesday, it's DJ Sun Tourette. So, yeah, we always have local underground artists you always want to be supporting. Yeah, I tried to structure this set very intentionally. I try to keep things together that I felt like bridged into each other well to really display all the various influences of R&B that are so prevalent in this genre. I feel like I tried to get stuff in here with jazz influence, rap influence, house influence, like funk and disco and soul and electronic and as much as I could. So this last segment is going to be 6 songs straight up, and then I'll check in at the end. And these are the ones that I feel like will get you out your seat. So I hope y'all are going to be at home dancing. That's always what I hope. But in this case, I definitely do. Yeah, feels a lot like fall. I associate fall. I wonder what you guys music-wise associate with fall. I often think of Midwest emo, but really just not the vibe of the show at all. But also really just not what I've been haven't been my vibes yet. But you know, we're settling in. Football starting again. The Crows are flying outside of Kathy, and it's good to be back. It's good to be back. It's good to get the, you know, get the ball rolling for fall. So yeah, I'm really excited about this last segment of songs. So I think you guys are going to enjoy. We're going to have a short promotion, and then I'll see you guys at the end. I don't think I'm going to have a show next week. It's Yom Kippur. To all my fellow Hebrews out there who are celebrating, Shana Tova to y'all, and good luck with your fast. I know I'm a little nervous, but you're going to get through it. And other than that, I'll see y'all in a little while.
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by Genevieve, Undeniable by Tamara, Platonic by Groovy, I Told Ya by Dexter and the News Agent, and Just a Dream by Yell. All bangers. Do remember, if you're ever trying to look at the playlists, they will be on Spintron. My name is DJ Soapsuds with WPTS. If you want to look, they're on my profile. If you missed the show, if you want to just, you know, see what was up, there's a tune you liked, you can't find the name. But anyway, it has been a jolly old time today in the control room. Thank you to everybody who listened. I hope y'all enjoyed my 2020s R&B. I don't think I'm going to be seeing y'all next week. It's a holiday for me. But see y'all in 2 weeks. And I don't have a theme yet, so y'all just got to stay excited. And yeah, I hope everybody's settling into the year nicely. It's a beautiful day in Oakland. Weather's getting a little cooler. It is going to probably rain this week, so be on your toes. Tap into the radio. 7:30, Pitt versus Syracuse on Thursday. You know what's up. My name is DJ Soapsuds. I hope y'all enjoyed, and I'll see y'all next time.

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1: Hi!
0: Yeah. Yes, it is the week of September 14th. This will be all of the best music that has came out in the past week or so, since we did not have a show last week because of the holiday. It was a very lovely day, as well as it was today. But it means it's also a very lovely day for music. So I'm very excited to get into what we will be listening to here. I will just do our quick little read. And that is about our live show. So if you want to hear live music from local underground artists, tune into WPTS weekly live show. This Wednesday at 9 p.m., we have a performance from DJ Sun Turret. I met him today. He came into the station. Real cool middle-aged guy that makes awesome electronic music. So hyped to have him on. Hyped to have some music here. So we don't have much to talk about yet because no music, but we'll have lots to say after this set here. So I hope to catch you once again. Peace.

0: I think it's 7. Actually, guys, I think the Black Eyed Peas thing is 7. BTS Radio.
1: Oh,
0: wait, I never thought of that before.
1: Right. So
0: you're
1: correct.
0: So right, man. I've never thought of that.

0: Miranda rights? When arresting an individual, a police officer is legally required to read the following. You have the right to remain silent. 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You have the right to an attorney. 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With these rights in mind, do you wish to speak to me? If you need more information about understanding your Miranda rights and general guidance, you can visit MirandaWarning.org. That's MirandaWarning.org.
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0: Hey!
3: Yeah. Okay, so we just started, had our first set there, and it featured mostly sort of heavier stuff, but a lot of good music that's come out very recently. Some of the stuff has been added to our WPTS rotation. Started the set off with Gotta Get Out by the Linda Lindas off their album of the same name. After that, Clam Along by Dinosaur Jr. off There Near, one of my favorite bands. After that, Same Rules by Chat Pile off Who Loves the Sun. And then after that, Blood Eagle by a country western. That's a single that just dropped the other day. I'll start with my thoughts. I thought it was awesome and heavy, and I really liked the Dinosaur Jr. song. The album was all right, but this was one of the highlights of it. And I just liked a lot of the heavy stuff they were doing. I hadn't given a deep listen to that Chat Pile album, but our station manager has been raving about it, and I thought that song was pretty good. Does anybody else have other thoughts?
4: I've heard really good things about the Chat Pile, but I hadn't checked it out. And honestly, I did not pay attention when it was on, which is, you know, some would say a fault of me, but I blame everything else except for myself. I'm like the average Overwatch player. You know, it's always my team. I'm sorry. Anybody else?
5: Oh, I can talk about the first song. So, I think the opposite of what was said earlier about the what was the song we were talking about?
4: What?
5: Yeah. So like the opposite of that, where it's like for the Linda Linda song, where like the album is really good, but I feel like that song wasn't really a highlight of the album. It's just like it's the title track. But it's a great album.
3: Seems like I liked it, but there'll be more to come from our recommends this week. I will read some more stuff out here. And that will be that WPTS is your home for Pitt football on the radio this season. Tune in this Thursday at 7:30 p.m. as the Panthers host the Syracuse Orange in their first ACC matchup of the year. It's going to be awesome. And speaking of football, shout out the New York Giants for crushing last night.
4: Ew.
6: Oh, can't escape the Giants even here.
3: All right. We have more music to come. Even if all of the staff hates my team, it's okay.
4: You have Jackson Dart, you.
3: I didn't pick my quarterback. I didn't pick his political opinions. I turned that off. All right, more music. Peace.

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1: 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I'll go tune in right now.

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I am not afraid of.

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is when nobody tells you.

The 59th Carnegie International is on display now until January 3rd at the Carnegie Museum of Art. 61 artists from around the globe have contributed works to this historical exhibition, which takes place every 4 years. 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
1: Hey!
0: Yeah. Well, what you just heard this past set, we started the set off with Life in Theory by World Brain. After that, Sonya by Standing on the Corner. After that, Freak Show by Natanya. And then Milk and Honey by Dana and Alden. I was a real big fan of the first song and the last song were really cool. I don't know. I thought they were just super freaking chill, and I had a fun time listening to all that music. What do you guys think?
2: So I queued up the Standing on the Corner, and I'm not gonna lie, I think it's a bit whack, but it's kind of fun in the way that it is, where like its choices I don't think anybody else would do in their mind if they have Solange on a song. You know, one of the most important R&B like artists of the last like easily 10 years. And you're sitting there like, what is this? What is happening? Why did you choose this? And I think for that reason, it's awesome. And it throws me through like a brain breaker. I also really love the Dana and Alden Milk and Honey song. That was fantastic.
3: I queued up the Natanya. She just dropped this album, Attitude Era, and she's going to be performing at Camp Flogna later this year. And she came on my radar over the summer with the two EPs she put out, Feline's Return, Acts 1 and 2. And I really like this, like Alicia Keys, Beyonce, like early 2000s, like pop R&B crossover she's going for. With like a modern twist. There's a lot of fun stuff in there if you're coming over from like the modern pop landscape. So I would definitely keep an eye out for Natanya going forward. And there are also other cuts off of her new album that I think are really good too.
4: All right, I queued up the World Brain song. I'm so glad everybody liked it. It's like my baby. They have a really great album from 2024, open source as well, if anyone else was a fan, like psych pop vibe. And I also really enjoyed that last track, Milk and Honey. I thought the guitar at the end was really cool, and just the vocals throughout, very chill for this Monday night.
0: Truth. Well, all good things. And another good thing is that WPTS is everywhere. And so wherever you go, we're with you every step of the way here at WPTS. 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And you can also read articles on the latest releases and find more information about the station. 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And so, yes, that was our, I guess, our second or third mic break of the show. And we've got just a little bit more music for you and more to say, hopefully. Hopefully it's word-worthy music. I'll see you around. Peace.

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This corner, playing the same song on repeat with a forgettable frequency of I have no clue. 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
1: Hey.
2: Good evening.
0: Yeah. And that was our last set right here. It was just a measly three-songer, but it packed a lot of punch, I think. I started off with Oral Tradition by Vanishing Twin, a single from a new album that's coming out soon. After that, So Sweet by DJ Susie and Nourished by Time. And then after that, Galvarino by Kieran, which is also a single off his upcoming album. I

0: Thought those were all awesome, great chill stuff to end the set. I'm a big fan of Vanishing Twin. I like a lot of their older stuff. I'm stoked for the album that's coming out. I loved all the weird sounds that were happening over the course of that song, and I loved everything else, but I'll let the people talk about them.
1: So I added that, I think it's Siren song. He used to go by the name Bareface. He was a member in Brockhampton, a pretty pivotal member in there. He did like all the melodies, and it sounds a little bit like he's doing like a Dijon or McGee thing, which is fine because they were stealing his flow before that. So, you know, it's a little bit of a get back. It's pretty awesome. I really enjoyed the first two singles that he dropped, and I'm super excited for this album. And I really love that sweet song with a DJ I can't remember the name of, Nourished by Time.
2: Oh, it's DJ Susie?
1: DJ Susie. My apologies.
3: I thought that that DJ Susie song was really awesome. Love the electronic elements on there, and Nourished by Time hops in with his great vocals, and I think it all comes together really, really well. It's all around just a really great track. Nourished by Time's been on a roll over the past year, so.
0: Boom. I guess that's all we have to say. Yeah, I really dug a lot of it. I thought that Siren song was a great closer. I don't know, very nostalgic hearing that man's voice on a new song. But once again, just promoting what's to come this week. If you want to hear music from local underground artists, tune into WPTS Weekly Live Show. Join us this Wednesday at 9 p.m. for a performance from DJ Sun Turret. But yes, that'll do it here for...
2: you're not going to tell our viewers that DJ Sun Turret's a middle-aged guy again?
0: Just letting the people know. Information, we live in an information age, and I think I'd be doing the people of this world a disservice if I didn't give them all the information that I'm privy to. So... You know, it's just, I'm really just trying to help everybody out and make the world a wonderful, beautiful place. So, yes, listen to live show on Wednesday. Listen to Recommends next week. We'll be back with the same business, but new music. New music. And keep listening to the radio the rest of this week and for the rest of time. Once again, this is WPTS's music staff that are signing off.
4: Bye.
5: Goodbye.
0: Bye. And goodbye from all of us here at WPTS. Peace.

normally do. 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

0: some more light.
1: I've got a bunch of lights here with it, so I have to, this set up like this. 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
0: Look, name another rougher gunner, rainy summer runner, sway stopper, lane.

0: Bitch, show me who you rolling with. 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
1: Hers, and them talking in interviews and interludes. You make it where they can't remember you. Critical, the plan cool, but we chasing some different views. My rain near taste ain't beer, you can get miserable. Never lost that high school ridicule. Shake it off, break them off something. I spit at you, know that SARS coming. OT so much to them, but we moved away. But I'm really from that bay, so why would I move to LA? I still do Salem like a sport. Shrimp tail in my bay, ordered and pay for it. Fish tail the fourth in the late morning. You wouldn't understand it. We live a different standard. Rather stay home and inspire those who hope was all abandoned. Moving all the branded. My Copenhagen stands for the culture. Toast with Erica, we supposed to treat the family. They focused on them dances. Bringing the earbuds, my shit on this pantry.

to follow trends, move over. Bigger plans make the fence jump over. 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

0: 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Or maybe you'd like some peace and quiet in this busy city? Well, if so, you can find your way to the beautiful Hines Chapel every Monday from noon to 1 p.m. for a recorded, guided, and sound meditation session. Hines Chapel also offers quiet hours each Monday from 4 to 6 p.m.
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0: plant my flag. 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
1: Well, I knew that.
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1: But what I mean is,
0: all eyes with
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0: Fragments of bodies hanging from walls, connected in bags, scattered with toys, now simply bones.

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Some lives are meaningless, they said, not numbered, still dead. 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
2: 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You got me.
1: Lock him up, Sarge. We got another one.

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0: Okay, class. 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

0: What you know about wallabies, white tees, ragtop, drop down, sunshine, palm trees, rolling by the OZ. Freeze, walking to the spot, girls drop down on both knees. Double S in a headrest, big flex, 40 on my side, I drive by to break nets. I'ma show you how to live it up, fill a cup, cleat gold bottles with models, trying to give it up without asking. And I'm passing, rather count bags of cash out in Hamptons. 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Show up late, but the main attraction, Mr. 3, with them no reindeers prancing. Let them party, it's the time of their life. Meanwhile, for us, it's just a Tuesday night.
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0: Hey, psst. Hey, you. Don't you want to be able to say you did college radio 20 years from now? Come on. That would be, like, so cool, right? You're cool. I'm cool. Let's be cool together. Come check out How to DJ here at WPTS Radio in room 411 in the William Pitt Union. You know you wanna.
1: I'm cool like that. I'm cool like that. I'm cool like that. I'm cool like that.

0: 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Play fake, cuddle on the break. 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
1: No, no, not scream, but like, let's like, play fake, cuddle, like. 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

0: Next on Dr. Greg. Did you know carrots can stab you in the middle of the night? We'll be talking about that next and the health benefits of WPTS Radio. Right after the break.
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How would you describe your best friend? 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
0: Don't do that. I thought we were having a
2: 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Our obsession is underground.

our thing. And like some linebackers, we ramshackless. Up and with us, you end up on the blacklist. You rush by tacklers, you ask a fat kiss of death. Like we on the street scene. You and your whole crew retreat, cause I ain't got no tricks up your sleeve. All we must rhyme puncture to a point to where y'all can't even breathe.

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tell ya. It's that when it's a kind of divine, we play straight to the ground. Still speak, but the truth is in mind. Breathe in, start to get a bit of what it's okay. Equal stairs and never not separate stairs. Wow. Right now, new CDs, we gotta go get them on the floor. Come on.

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0: Under Pennsylvania law, bicycles are considered vehicles, so treat them with the same respect that you would give to any other motorist. 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

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Hey, are you here about the noise? Yeah, I'm sorry. I just have WPTS radio playing at my house.

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You know, because there's just no use crying over spilt milk. You gotta bite the bullet. You can't cut corners. People may say that curiosity killed the cat, but this could be a blessing in disguise. So even if things get out of hand, you know, it's a dime a dozen. There's a couple bad apples. You just gotta break the ice, break a leg. It's better late than never. WPTS Radio. I think there's a saying about that.

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0: you found increased screen time. Did you know increased screen time can cause eye strain, headaches, eye dryness, and even insomnia? A few simple measures can be taken to decrease these side effects. First, try keeping your screens about 25 inches away from you, as it is easier on your eyes. Next, adjust your room lighting so your screen is not significantly brighter than your surroundings. And finally, remember to blink and take breaks, as screens cause you to blink often than normal. I bet you're going to be thinking about blinking next time you're on your phone, aren't you?
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They are basically my favorite underground radio station, and they play only progressive music, and they're better than those stinky corporate radio guys. Okay, was that all? Okay, cool. So, it's Venmo. Yeah, Venmo's fine. $20? Yeah.

came to grips with the fact that I might fail. Every 3 months, a check come in the mail. Forgot to tell God thanks. Fentanyl zombie in the lobby, I step over him like Iverson. I missed the problems longer than the Irishman. We ain't have time.

0: Good morning and wake up, Pittsburgh. Welcome back to WPTS Radio. We have some good sports material coming up for you in the next hour. Guys, welcome back. I am Sean, as always, joined by my co-hosts. How are we doing today, fellas?
1: Feeling great, man. Very eventful week that came up, and I'm just excited to dissect it and get down to it.
2: Yeah, I'm feeling great. It's a little bit nippy outside today. Weather's around 60 degrees, feels like. But, I'm ready to talk some sports. We had an eventful week. Let's go.
3: Yeah, it's very, very brisk outside. So it was not very fun walking here this morning. But it was worth it to talk sports with you guys. So I can't wait.
0: Cool. Well, before we start, I just wanted to share a cool stat with you guys. So shout out to a longtime listener and Pitt alum, Bruce Mountjoy. Sorry, he called in last week. We weren't able to take his call on the show, but he did call in after the show to let me know that this past weekend, Pat Narduzzi tied the Pitt record for most games coached when we played UCF, and that is 143 games to tie the Hall of Fame coach Jock Sutherland, who coached from 1924 to 1938. So I just thought that was cool. Wanted to share that with you guys, and thank you to Bruce for that stat. All right, so let's get into it. I think we got to start with Pitt football, as always. Guys, key takeaways from the game, thoughts, overreactions, what do we got?
1: Honestly, it was kind of just like it was kind of a sloppy game. Not really any offensive action for both sides of the ball. Hinchtel did have 212 passing yards, but no touchdowns thrown. Ferguson led our team in rushing with 59 yards, but for 20 carries, so not really what you want to see. And then our wide receiver one, Blue Hicks, had a pretty decent game, 64 yards off of 3 catches, so that's not terrible. You flip the side, Sanford had a sack, Guerriere led our team with 7 tackles. So, like I said, not the best game that we've played, especially coming off the pure dominance we had against Miami, Ohio. But now this team has a short week ahead of them as we take

0: week on Syracuse, next week on Thursday. So I want to hear your opinions on that, how Pitt approaches this game with a shorter week ahead of them.
1: Yeah, I mean, it was. I mean, with that game, it started off with a, massive rain delay with the monsoon coming down in Acrisure Stadium. But with, regarding that, I mean, we come back, we start off pretty slowly in that first half, and we, scored a field goal. We got a, that sack for safety in the end zone. And, or sorry, it was an intentional grounding for safety. And then with, our offense in the second half, it was just sluggish. I think it was, I saw like 2.4 yards a carry. And it's just like, yeah, it's kind of a like slow, sluggish game to watch. Especially with sort of like the tensions raising with that, very late touchdown by UCF. But I mean, it wasn't really any point where it was like, all right, well, this is, the end of the game. Like, it just felt like, all right, this is how this is going to go. But in terms of the good, I mean, we had zero turnovers, which I can definitely respect on, Narduzzi's coaching. Yeah, it was conservative, but, at least we didn't turn over the ball, and we, continued to try and at least keep going offensively.
2: Yeah, sort of off that point, zero turnovers for both teams, considering the conditions, really stood out to me. College teams in conditions like the Panthers faced on Saturday typically results in 3+ turnovers combined. And for both teams to get through 60 minutes of football without the ball popping out once, that was kind of incredible to me. I think this game really underscored the sort of old school philosophy that defense wins football games. Pitt held UCF scoreless until the fourth quarter when they did finally put up that touchdown. But otherwise, it was a good game, and I think you've really got to consider the conditions that this game was played in. Obviously, they were being conservative. You don't want any injuries, and I think that really defined this game for the Panthers, but they were able to slug it out and come out with the win.
0: Yeah, and honestly, Colin, I agree with you with that. This game was delayed how long? Like an hour?
1: Hour.
3: I think it was like an hour and 15.
0: Hour 15-ish due to like terrible rain. And honestly, like I was outside for some of it. It was coming down pretty heavy, I won't lie. So playing in that kind of rain, and then on top of that, just like kind of the aftermath with all the wind and all of that. Like it would have been hard to throw the rock around. So it, like you said, it was great how they stay conservative. I will say though, they definitely could have been more creative with it, if you understand what I'm trying to say. Because like I said, Ferguson, our leader rusher, 26 carries for 81 yards. It's like that's I wouldn't say that's elite. Like it's whatever. They definitely saw it coming going into this game. So maybe a couple more play actions could have been called. But I mean, hey, what are we gonna complain about? They got the dub. They're sitting at 2-0, top 5 in the ACC as of this moment. And now, like I said earlier, they're taking on Syracuse. How we feeling about this Thursday night game?
3: Steven, I don't think it's actually going to be as big of a problem as people think it might be with the short turnaround, because I think that like night games are just so electric that Pitt will be able to really get out of the rut, that they might be feeling in because of only having like a couple of days to prepare. Because like a seven, there's really nothing better than a 7:30 game on a Thursday. It's so much fun for both the fans. Everyone stays for the entire game. Like it's just an event. Whereas like regular games might be like a lot of people are leaving at halftime, that kind of thing. But, night games are just so much more fun, and I think that the Panthers will really be feeling the fan appreciation there, and it'll definitely help them propel to a win.
4: Absolutely. last year against Syracuse, was it last year?
2: I think it was 2 years ago. Time.
0: Yeah. Yeah. Exactly.
4: 2 years ago about. With Kyle McCord, he threw, what, 5 interceptions and, like, 2 pick sixes? I think if they can replicate anything remotely close to that defensively, it won't really be a game. I mean, I just don't think Syracuse is going to be competitive in the ACC. So I think this is just take care of business and then move on to the next week for Pitt football.
0: I mean, yeah, that's fair. I will say, though, Steve Angeli, who was supposed to be the quarterback last year, however, had a torn ACL, was out for the remainder of the year, is back. He isn't looking too good this year at the moment. 4 touchdowns and 3 interceptions. But if we're talking prime Steve Angeli, this guy was leading the country in passing yards not too long ago. And he was even playing well last year before his injury. So I'm not going to say Syracuse will be competitive because they really shouldn't. The ACC is looking much better than it has been in recent years. But a healthy Angeli could be dangerous. I will just say that. He was supposed to be Notre Dame's quarterback last year, but ended up transferring to Syracuse. But look, I'm a Notre Dame fan. I love both Angeli, but CJ Carlett, that man's going to win the Heisman soon. I'm telling you.
5: Yeah, I wouldn't be very surprised if he did. John, I was actually going to go in the same direction that you went. I think there's a precedent that Pitt has set against Syracuse on Thursday night games. That was probably one of my favorite football games I've ever been to. So if they could do that again, that'd be awesome. I will say our defense has lost a few key players since then. You know, we have seen that a little bit so far this year. I mean, obviously, UCF didn't really score. Obviously, they didn't score until the fourth quarter. So, you know, that looks good for our defense there. But, of course, you have to factor in the weather. And, obviously, there's other confounding factors. But at least against Miami, Ohio, I think it just took our defense a minute. I think they kind of turned it around after halftime, which, you know, first game makes sense. You just hope that they can get off to a bit of a quicker start versus Syracuse and really just set the tone early.
2: Yeah, Pitt really seems to do well as a whole when the defense comes out hot. I think what will really help against Syracuse this week is just getting more pressure onto Angeli quick with 3 interceptions. It seems like decision-making starts to fall when there's pressure present. Angeli is a good quarterback. He's got an impressive arm, but if Pitt can get their edge rushers around there quick, it'll definitely help stop sort of those big plays that Angeli was known for last year before his injury. Pitt's definitely got the capability to walk away with the win. Like it's been mentioned, the environment's going to have the capability to walk away with the win. Like it's been mentioned, the environment's going to be electric. You know, night games are always fun. Pitt just has to really stay locked in on both sides of the ball, but I think this is one that they can easily walk away with a win from.
5: Yeah, 100%. 100%. I agree. So,
3: I mean, sorry to cut in, but I just want to ask, I mean, David, this is your first Pitt night game, right? Are you excited? It really is a different environment than regular ones.
1: I mean, obviously. I can't say that there's a better environment in sports than watching a football game, especially one that people truthfully care about and are invested in. And I mean, I'm also really excited because it's just like, I mean, not necessarily our first real test. I mean, it's not like Syracuse is, you know, one of the, you know, strongest teams in, you know, but it will be a really fun game, I hope. I know our defense will probably be doing most of, you know, doing the bunch of the work. But, you know, if we can get some really fun plays happening, at least, you know, maybe one downfield drive or whatever the, you know, the case may be, I think just, like, that environment, you know, and that goes for all sports, that environment is one of the most fulfilling feelings you can have as a sports fan, is just leaving the stadium knowing that, like, you feel this community, you feel a part of something. And that's one of the real reasons I'm here, is because, you know, the Pitt identity is real. You know, H2P, it exists, right? So, yeah, I'm super excited.
0: Dave, I got one question for you. Did you buy the overalls?
1: Yeah.
0: Wear them. They'll
1: be on. You don't have to worry. They'll be on. But
0: that's exactly what I wanted to hear.
5: The future of Pitt is in good hands.
0: It's in great hands. Mr. David Johnson right here.

0: Yes.
1: John Doe on.
2: I mean, and beyond the Syracuse game, with the Backyard Brawl contract no longer existing, this is really the only rivalry game for the Panthers this year. The only big game, I would say, that draws a crowd, not only for how the Panthers are performing, just for the rivalry that'll happen at Acrisure this year. So I think that's definitely going to aid into the attendance we're going to see. And I think that notion will really propel the Panthers to get out and get out early and strong. But yeah, this is going to be a good game. It's an electric environment, any night game. I'm excited to see how it plays out.
3: And I think this is a great segue to talk into some crazier stuff that happened this weekend, maybe talking about some Saints-Lions action, potentially.
4: We can get into that. Saints versus Lions, and not even that, but on top of the whole entire NFL was genuinely just crazy this week. Like, this might have been one of the better week one slates that I have seen. Literally, I was posted up on my couch. I had the Steelers game on my TV. I had Red Zone on my laptop with my phone in hand, watching stalking my fantasy lineups. And literally, I was just appalled because it was either, Zay Flowers, I'm going up against him. He's got a 55-yard touchdown. I'm cooked. But it's okay because Jahmyr Gibbs drops 33 for me, so I'm fine. But like, yeah, let's kind of dissect this this week, starting off with the Detroit New Orleans game. Very, very entertaining game. Saints put up a great fight against a team that is supposed to be, I'd say, a better team in the NFC. Me personally, I don't really see that this year. I feel like they're gonna have another fall off year. But yeah, so Saints took the Lions into overtime in Detroit. Came up shy by just 1 point of a 2-point conversion that didn't go well. But I'm looking at the box score, and the stats don't really are in Shuck's favor. 3 touchdowns and 2 picks, 410 yards, but he was dropping some dimes, I'm not going to lie. Tyler Shuck. That is a name to definitely recognize later in the future. And then I kind of just realized this while I was watching Red Zone. Juwan Johnson just turned 30 on that game on his birthday. I thought he was more of a younger tight end. But he's kind of sprouting to be like one of the better tight ends in the league, hauling in 3 catches for 54 yards and a touchdown. So this Saints team could be one of those sleepers you see later in the year with like 8 wins on the verge of a playoff appearance. But yeah, any other opinions from that game?
5: I mean, the Lions defense looked very concerning in the second half. I think if you're a fan of the team, you have some worries about this year from a defensive perspective. I mean, I think it was they were up 7-0 at halftime, and then at one point it was like 21-0 in the second half, so not great as a fan, but I think their defense can put it together for the rest of the year, but maybe just an overreaction. We'll see moving forward.
6: Yeah, I mean, they did lose a few key players as well over the offseason. I mean, Alex Anzalone's gone. They lost Darius Slay. I mean, Terrion Arnold with his off the field issues. But first of all, let me just say, football's back. It's awesome. When I say that we had maybe 6 games on the screen yesterday, like we have a projector that was going quad box. We had Red Zone up. It was
4: That's
6: awesome.
4: Like the only way to go for it, though. I feel like, like genuinely, like I said, I did this pretty much the same exact thing. Steelers game, Red Zone, and then I'm just stalking my fantasy lineups. Like it's just for the love of the game. It's just grit. That's That's all it is.
3: I think everybody's got a matching room on that one. You know, we had Red Zone on the TV, some kid watching the Lions game on his iPad. I had my econ homework up that I was definitely doing. And, you know, my friends got the Giants game. Or, no, that was the next day. So, like, it was just so fun because, you know, you've got 20 kids packed in a 12-by-12 room all watching the same games. And it's just so fun. And then everybody's screaming about, you know, their player doing terrible in fantasy. I mean, this wasn't this weekend, but I think I actually had my RA come down into my dorm because I was screaming at Drake May to the television. Because, I mean, he just broke my heart.
4: That's another thing I wanted to talk about. Drake May, I don't even know what to say to him. I started him in one of my leagues, and he put up a measly 9 with 3 interceptions. And, like, I was going through all emotions, like, because sometimes he looks pretty good when he's getting out of the pocket scrambling. Other times he's just like, what are we throwing? Just straight up meatball subs. It was bad, but anyway, let's move on to some of the other games around.
0: I just wanted to talk more about the Saints and Lions game.
4: Go ahead.
0: I apologize. Well, I have two things, actually. One is that Chris Olave is the GOAT. He is so good at football. It's absolutely ridiculous, and he's unguardable. It's just he needs to stop getting obliterated on every single catch, that poor guy. And two, the Saints absolutely should have won the game. You know, the Jared Goff intent to pass forward or whatever it was absolutely ridiculous. And, I mean, if that's a rule that they have, then they should implement that rule to so many other plays that I saw throughout the week. So it's just, it's kind of ridiculous that, like, America's new, like, golden team with the Lions and how they're, like, the underdog, even though they've been good for the past couple of years and have done nothing. They're still getting this kind of, like, preferential treatment by bringing up rules that are buried so deep within the playbook that I don't even think the refs knew what they were talking about before they found something. So I think it's just kind of ridiculous that the Saints put up such a good performance. I mean, maybe not the first half, but the second half with Tyler Shuck throwing, like, 400-something yards and 3 tutties and no picks in the second half, just to have that taken away because they took back a scoop and score is just kind of ridiculous. So, I mean, it certainly wasn't the most exciting game that we had this slate because the games were just ridiculous, but it was certainly the most egregious.
4: Yeah, no, definitely. I like how you highlighted how the Lions are, like, the golden team now, heavy in the parentheses, because, like you said, like, they're considered as, like, the underdog, but they've only had, like, I'd say, like, 1 or 2 elite years in those years, I would say. Last year was a very, very disappointing season for Lions, but a lot of people, I would say, saw that coming when both offensive and defensive coordinators leave for head coaching jobs, and that's not a knock on, like, guys like Kelvin Shepard, like the new DC for the Lions. I like him. I think he's really good. I don't really know who the OC is for Detroit right now, but he's not going to be he's not going to be no Ben Johnson. He might be one of the best coaches in the league right now.
2: How are we feeling about the Panthers and Bryce Young putting up a career game, 360 yards, 3 touchdowns?
4: Dude, Bryce Young is back.
2: Bryce Young is,
4: as the years go on, he is developing as a quarterback. His reads are getting better. He's becoming more athletic. He's not as scared, not as jumpy when pressure comes. He's finally getting it done. And shout out to Rod Wave. If you know, you know.
5: Yeah, I think Bryce Young actually looked really good this game. Jalen Coker had a standout performance. I don't think anybody saw that coming. Teteroa, fantasy owners definitely did not have a good week.
3: Had him on my
5: week.
3: Bench.
5: I think it just points to the fact that rookie quarterbacks usually aren't the greatest their first few years. So I think just that position takes a while to develop, and he's finally reaching that next step as a player. And the Panthers do look promising, although their defense might need to make some adjustments for the rest of the year. But other than that, they looked like a pretty solid team. I could see them hitting a wild card spot or even winning the division, considering how bad the NFC South was this week.
4: Yeah, one more game that I would like to cover. 49ers versus the Rams. I don't think anyone on earth saw this coming. Like, yeah, it's an NFC West matchup. It could be a close game. 49ers could come off top on that. But they just demolished the Rams. Like, 27-7 final score. It genuinely, it looked like they just didn't know what they were doing. Brock Purdy looked incredible. Deebo Samuel back in San Francisco, he looked good as well. Just all around great performance. He flipped the side of the ball. Fred Warner, a monster. And then I want to ask you guys, like, what happened with the Rams? What happened with that offense? What happened with that defense that everyone was praising so much that they let up 27 and only put up 7?
6: I mean, if you wiped my mind, what made me watch this game and told me that Matt Stafford was the MVP of the league last year, I would have called you crazy, because I don't know what happened. I mean, this was just not a good game for Matt Stafford, and it's kind of like a top-down cascade effect, because if your former MVP is not playing well, obviously guys around him aren't going to be playing as well. And then the defense, I mean, well, first of all, I don't know how impactful Aaron Donald was going to be. I mean, he is in great shape, and he says he feels good, but 35-year-old Aaron Donald, I don't know. But anyway, Myles Garrett gets hurt, goes to the IR. You know, it's still not really an excuse to give Brock Purdy the game that he had, but I don't know. There were a few key there were a few bright spots, I would say, on the defense. I think Quentin Lake had a really good performance. Actually, I'm going to keep it with just Quentin Lake, because the rest of the defense was pretty bad. You know?
4: Yeah, no, definitely. Lake had 3 pass deflections and 10 total tackles. He did his part. So how do you guys think, like, this game reflects on the Rams? Like, do you think, like, this is just, like, a one-time fluke? Or is this going to be a team that we saw last year, like the Kansas City Chiefs, who had such high expectations but failed to meet them?
0: You know, first I want to shout out whatever guy decided it was a great idea to fly to Australia, like, what, 10 hours before the game or something like that. They just got there so much later than the Seahawks. So it's like, it's really, really hard to adjust to that kind of climate and that kind of like pressure so quickly. So I think that was a big reason why they played so miserably, is that they weren't really ready for it. So I think that it's really just going to be a fluke game. I think the Rams are going to be fantastic throughout the rest of the year. They have so much star power that I can't really imagine that they're so bad. I mean, barring this next game where they play my New York Giants, they might get crushed. But I mean, that's Super Bowl contenders after this previous game. So
5: yeah, I don't want to overreact too heavily after week one, just for any teams, especially. They were in Australia, like Evan said, which I think puts a huge asterisk over their performance. I think this team is just too good to fail at this point. I know Myles Garrett's going to be out for a few weeks, but the rest of the team, there's just way too many good stars on both sides of the ball. I think Sean McVay is too good of a coach to let this much talent fail. I mean, I think it's Super Bowl or bust, and I don't think there's really any doubts to be had even after this bad of a performance. I think they'll definitely bounce back.
4: You know, this season for the Rams is definitely a go big, go win, go home type of year for them. They kind of been slowly building this team probably the year after they had, like, what, 5 wins. And McVay was like, yeah, we're not letting that happen again. As long as I'm head coach, brings in Stafford, drafts Nacua, just brought in Garrett, traded for McDuffie, got Jalen Watson. Just no weak points on this team whatsoever. And it's just so ironic that they have all this star power, and then the first week, it just doesn't go their way at all. I kind of think it's funny. My boy back home is a huge Rams fan, so seeing this kind of had, like, a spark in my eyes. And I didn't even realize, like, this was happening. Like, at the moment, I was actually at a restaurant right now during this game, and they had the game up, and I look at the scoreboard, and I actually screamed. I was like, what? Might have scared a couple guys, but I apologize. It was just, I was so happy.
1: Yeah, definitely. It was definitely quite the game, I will say. But that does bring us to the end of the first half of our show. We're going to go on a quick break. We'll be right back, and when we return, lots more sports to talk about.
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1: 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And with that out of the way, I think that what we should do is go around, and if you have a reaction and overreaction, underreaction, whatever it is for your team from week one, hit me with it. So, Steven, let's start off.
4: Yeah, let me start off with this. I have a bone to pick with Pittsburgh. If this team ends up being the same thing that I've seen for the last 7 years, where it's our defense absolutely carrying this team to the point where our opponent scores like less than 15, but our offense scores less than 20, I'm going to lose it. Like, I am genuinely going to lose it. We bring in all of these guys, Mike McCarthy, who is supposed to be a quarterback coach, who's supposed to be an offensive guy, who at his time in Dallas was calling plays for a top three offense in the league. And then he comes to Pittsburgh and he keeps doing this. I'm genuinely going to lose it because I am so sick of having this team barely scoop by 20 points, literally scores 20-13 against Cooper Rush. The defense did their job. It's more just our offense just never, ever, ever performs. And then another thing I'm going to say, DK Metcalf, I hate you. I hate you so much. Genuinely. You cannot even catch a cold. He had, I would say, what, 3-4 drops? And though one of them, it was pretty hard. But when you're going up against a very undersized corner and Rodgers puts it in an area where only you can catch it and no one else, catch the ball, please. We're paying you $150 million to play as the biggest slot receiver of all time. This is ridiculous. Like, genuinely. And now I'll flip the side. Defense played great. TJ Watt is so back. Love to see it. My friends back home are like telling me that TJ Watt is washed, and it kind of drove me up a wall. And then after that TJ Watt pick six, I kind of went on a whole rant in my group chat. And I was just very emotional, man. It was just, that game brought a tear to my eye. Happy and sad. Just TJ Watt's my favorite player in the league. And the fact that he could be back, it genuinely, it's so, I'm so proud. One thing I also wanted to see, say, I saw this stat on Instagram. It was, this was the lowest snaps that TJ Watt has played in his whole career. And he puts up 2 sacks, 4 pressures, and a pick six. So if anyone is going to sit here and tell me that TJ Watt is washed, for the love of game, for the, please, don't. Learn ball. That's all I have to say.
1: Yeah, shout out TJ Watt. Evan, Giants, go.
0: Well, you know, it's just so many emotions that I felt watching that game. It was just so beautiful to see my New York Football Giants finally being a competent offense. You know, we've always had that star power and that wow factor, but we really needed, like, a stable mind behind all of that to make it work. And I think we really did, you know, strike gold with John Harbaugh, which, I mean, we all knew that John Harbaugh was going to be a fantastic coach. I mean, look what he did for the Ravens, and especially Lamar. And, I mean, Jackson Dart is almost the same player, maybe just a little bit shorter. You know, I can't really tell the difference between the two, but they're just, it's just so much to be excited about, so much to be happy about. Like, not even that players made such amazing big plays, which they certainly did. I mean, Isaiah Likely, he's literally, I'm going to probably name my firstborn kid Isaiah. If not Likely, that name might feel a little bit better. But it's just like the steady pace of play that we had, dominating the ball, dominating the time of possession, is just something that I've really never seen before out of a Giants team. I mean, not for a while, actually, but It's so fantastic to see, and especially like the, you know, the offensive line held so steady. I have an Andrew Thomas jersey I was wearing during the game. You know, shout out the big guys. They really propelled us to that win by pretty much just destroying Dallas's front four. And then also Patrick Ricard, I think he was fantastic. Probably one of my favorite pickups. Like, I would just see him run over and just demolish whatever guy was in front of him, and then have Cam Scatterby run for, you know, that extra 5 yards, which is something we've never really had. We've always had running backs just be smacked in the backfield and have to break tackles and do all this and that just to make it like a 3rd and 7. But with Patrick Ricard, you know, it's a 3rd and 2, a 3rd and 1, or something like that, which is really, really, its importance really cannot be stated more. So I'm so excited. I mean, we do have a very, very tough schedule. Like I said before, we do go to the Rams, and contrary to what I said before, I do not think we're going to blow them out of the water. You know, I think it's going to be a great game, though. I'm really, really excited to see. What do you, as a fellow Giants fan, what do you think, David?
3: I mean, yeah, with, like, Dart's capability to, you know, kind of actually slide and avoid getting, you know, taken down, and with, you know, having even, like, a, you know, now Malik Nabers has recovered and he went for 69 yards, you know, like, having Likely be able to just be beautiful, man.
0: I mean, oh my gosh, he's fantastic.
3: Yeah, and I mean, the biggest issue I had with the game is that Scadaboo went for a flip right after his touchdown, and I was just worried that ACL was just gonna go. But I mean, I am excited. I don't really have any other better word that encaptures any of my emotions than just excited. Yeah, I know, like, this is going to be a tough Rams game, but with, you know, everything we have with Harbaugh at the reins, I think, like, we will have a, knock on wood, very solid season this year.
0: Yeah, I mean, the defense that was played, like, I mean, maybe the secondary is a little bit rough, but that's because, you know, it's CeeDee Lamb, George Pickens, like, elite receivers against these guys who really aren't, you know, the elite top talent. But what they really did do a good job, you know, unless, you know, barring some penalties that may or may not have been thrown or may or may not should have been thrown, which, you know, I thought was a little ridiculous. But, like, the defensive line was insane. Abdul Carter, like, he really shaped it up. Brian Burns was always constant pressure. Kayvon did really, really good. And then, like, Arvo Reese, he's just a freak of nature. It is ridiculous. That guy is built in a lab. So, I mean, he's kind of like Sonny Styles in that way, the way they're both really just ridiculous players.
2: Yeah, no, I would definitely agree. I mean, Sonny Styles, we'll get into that here in a minute. But, yeah, the Giants had an excellent performance. I haven't seen the Giants play this well since Tommy DeVito was at the helm. I was getting flashbacks. Jackson Dart delivered an excellent performance, and, you know, jokes aside, he does sort of have that Lamar Jackson capability. He's got the ability to move the ball with his feet and his arm. I really think the Giants are in one of the best spots they've been in probably the last 7 to 8 years, definitely since Eli was at the helm.
3: I mean, my only grievance with that game is, you know, we just had, I think, was it like 3 fumbles? One of them recovered by Skadaboo, but
0: yeah.
3: We got to clean it up a little bit on that aspect, I think. But that's honestly my only, like, major criticism.
0: Yeah, I mean, I completely agree. I think it was, what, one by Tracy, one by Skadaboo, and one by, who was the third? Well, whoever it was, I mean, we recovered 2 of them and lost 1. But the one that we lost was really, like, a peanut punch right to the guy's hands. So it was just unfortunate, but I was really excited. And also, shout out Pat Ricard again, saving the ball for a fumble. So that guy can really just do it all.
1: And I think I speak for all of America when I say thank you for taking down the Dallas Cowboys. Any day that they lose is a win for me. So, John, I know we've had Steven's opinion on the Steelers. I want to hear yours now.
5: I think Steven encapsulated a lot of my thoughts. However, I do want to say I think this game wasn't really a great snapshot of who the Steelers will be this year. I think they're going to clean up a lot of their offensive struggles they had moving forward. I think the play calling actually looked a lot better. I think if DK Metcalf actually catches some passes, we could have scored high 20s, maybe 30s. Boswell misses that field goal, which he usually doesn't. He's literally, like, one of the most accurate kickers in the league. I love you, Boswell.
4: Chris Boswell. But, yeah, no, I agree with you. The play calling, I will say, didn't look bad. Mm-hmm. It was more just a lot of passes were not hauled in that mm-hmm. should have been. Mm-hmm. DK had to drop touchdown. And then also, just like, there were like a couple fumbles that we had, one with Jalen Warren.
5: Yeah.
4: I believe that was the only one, but still, it's not like it's week one. Maybe I was a little overdramatic. I'm just so sick of us barely putting up 20 points now. Because I remember that 2019 year. When we literally didn't put up 28 points at all that whole season. And that is a true stat. You can look that up. We didn't put up 28 points that whole season.
5: Was that the Matt Canada year?
4: That was the Mason Rudolph Duck Hodges year.
5: Okay, that's right.
4: When Big Ben had the shoulder injury. Yeah. Which, okay, yeah, makes sense. Your Hall of Fame quarterback is out for the season. And then we have two guys that aren't really that. I'm not going to say that good because I still love Duck Hodges to this day. That man is a duck calling champion.
5: Shout out
4: Duck Hodges. Love that man to death. But also married to Lainey Wilson. So he's winning in life. So, but like I said, I didn't mean to cut you off, but like, yeah, the play calling was much better. I will say, but you just got to execute it better.
5: Yeah, I just want to throw in a little bit more about T.J. Watt. I think all Pittsburgh admires T.J. Watt to another level. I saw a stat that said he's like one of one, basically, in terms of he has 100-plus sacks and 10-plus interceptions. This dude is literally a turnover machine. If he doesn't get a sack, he's doing something ridiculous like a pick six. There was no bobbling. He just straight up snatched the ball out of the air. He honestly does something like that at least once a year, and it's incredibly impressive, especially considering the fact that I think he's almost mid-30s at this point.
4: I think he's 32.
5: Okay, low 30s. He's been carrying the Pittsburgh defense for the last... Since he's been in the league, honestly.
4: Since like 2018, 2019, he's been our guy.
5: Robbed of DePoy at least once, maybe twice.
4: Oh, yeah, he's been robbed twice. And I'll stand on that. He's been robbed twice of DePoy.
5: Should still have the sack record, in my opinion. But that's a different story.
4: Honestly, yeah. No, I agree. I was kind of like thinking about what you meant by that. But, yeah, that was not a half sack. That was a full.
5: And you have Myles Garrett phantom sacks coming in last year. I mean, T.J. Watt just does everything, honestly. I don't want to talk too much about him, so I'll keep it at that.
4: Sean, you want to talk about your birds?
6: Yeah, I guess so. I mean, first of all, I will always take a win, you know, regardless of the score, win's a win. My biggest concern with the team is the offensive line, and it has kind of just gone downhill since Jason Kelce retired. I mean, obviously, you know, Hall of Fame center, the line's going to get worse, but like some of our guys are getting older. I mean, Lane Johnson, this is definitely his last year. I don't have a ton to worry about from like my Lotta, but Landon Dickerson was not playing well. He's hurt now. He's on the IR. I don't know if it's like the play calling, like the game planning, or if it's just our line isn't as talented as it used to be, which could very well be the case. That's my point of biggest concern, and yet I still have to give props to Saquon Barkley because he was still able to do what he does best and make explosive plays during that game. So, which I feel like he always does against the Commanders, but I will not speak any more on that. Instead, I will say that I think Jalen Hurts played pretty well. He had a beautiful deep ball to Dontavian Wicks. He had that one to Devonta Smith, who looks better than ever. I mean, the body control to toe tap like that, it's awesome. Dallas Goedert, I think, looks primed for a bounce back year. Last year, he kind of just ended up being, I guess, like the classic tight end safety blanket. Just like, you know, if there's a tight end out there in single coverage, chuck it to him, he'll come down with it. But now, or at least from what I saw in yesterday's game, he seems like an actual weapon again out on the field. So mostly positive. I think Sean Mannion is still getting the hang of the playbook. There were some shades of Kevin Petullo, but I think overall I'm excited for this year.
4: I feel like Kevin Petullo is just like a forbidden name in Philadelphia.
6: His presence still haunts the organization, so it's, you know, there's not much we can do about it.
5: Matt like, Canada walked, so Kevin Petullo.
4: I was just about to say, like, Kevin Petullo for you guys is Matt Canada to us.
6: Yeah. Yeah, there's no escape. We haven't exercised our organization yet. It's still haunted, so.
4: Yeah, no, I don't blame you. But, like, at least you guys have a Super Bowl out of it. And did you win that Super Bowl with Petullo as your...
6: No.
4: It wasn't.
6: It was Kellen Moore.
4: It was Kellen Moore. I was about to say, it's either Kellen Moore or Petullo. I couldn't...
6: Definitely not Petullo.
4: I saw something, like, I think it was, like, about, like, a year ago. It was, like, that Jalen Hurts hasn't had, like, two consecutive seasons with the same offensive coordinator, and that kind of just blows my mind.
6: Right. Hey, I think it's been six. different offensive coordinators at this point, and
4: I mean, yeah, how long has he been in the league for, Jalen Hurts? This is his 7th year?
6: Probably, yeah.
4: And this is his 7th offensive coordinator?
6: So, you know, you can say what you want about Jalen Hurts. I think that will always be, or that always should be in the back of people's minds, that he's had to go through so many different systems. But from what I saw yesterday, at least keeping it to just week one, I'm excited. I think this year will be good.
4: Yeah, no, yeah, definitely. For the last 10 minutes, I say let's just go over some other.
0: Well, we're forgetting someone's favorite team, though.
4: Who?
0: We're forgetting.
4: Oh my God, Colin didn't. I am so sorry, Colin.
2: Yes, the Washington Commanders.
0: Washington football team.
2: One of the greatest teams to walk this earth.
4: In Colin's words, the Super Bowl champions
2: They will be the Super Bowl champions this year.
4: I'll give you like $100 if they win the Super Bowl this year.
2: This was a warm up game, basically a preseason game. Jaden Daniels only took 2 snaps during preseason, you know, and that showed early on. He had one of the worst QBRs I've ever seen him deliver. Saquon Barkley has been crushing my dreams for 8 years, 2 times a season. Not happy about that. Sean, I do agree with your point. I think the Eagles' offensive line needs some work. Sonny Styles was getting through that line consistently. He had one play where he just absolutely demolished Saquon Barkley, and then ran into Hurts for a sack. I really love that performance.
6: He is scary.
2: Great. I'm really looking forward to him, along with Frankie Louvu. You know, he's always sort of been one of these guys you didn't know what was going to happen. I think getting one of those early season sacks off the board is good and will help. I'm not happy about Diggs getting 9 targets and only pulling in 4 receptions. Daniels needs to shy away from Diggs. I will relinquish. I don't think Diggs is a wide receiver 1. Let's give that back to Terry. Terry only having 4 targets for 14 yards. Not happy about that. But overall, I think this team's got good bones and can easily turn it around to be at the top of the NFC East. You know, Saquon Barkley, hopefully he gets out of the NFC East. But the Commanders are going to end up on top. NFC Championship coming their way. I'm really happy about this Commanders team. A loss doesn't matter. It was just week 5 of preseason.
6: I don't know about the NFC East division winner, but I will say, I mean, you guys were a poorly constructed 2-point conversion away from.
4: Yeah, I was gonna ask you about how you felt on that 2-point call.
2: Oh, that was terrible. A shuttle pass on a game play. I mean, that was a game deciding play, and Jaden Daniels decides to do a shuttle pass.
4: The thing is, he had a running back on the flat, and he could have easily walked in.
2: No, there was a running back on the flat. I'm not sure exactly who it was. I think it was Bill.
4: I was going to say, it's got to be Bill.
2: Yeah, Bill, another person I'm happy about. Bill delivered a pretty good performance. Also, Katron Fat Man Allen out of Norfolk, Virginia. He delivered an excellent performance. You know, the 6th round pick. He only got 4 carries, but he looked pretty confident coming out of the backfield. So I'm pretty happy with that. Hopefully they start to incorporate him a bit more. But overall, to sort of wrap it up, I think the Commanders are in a good spot.
0: I mean, well, what do you think about Antonio Williams, your young up and comer?
2: I'm pretty happy with Williams. He was able to reel in all the balls targeted his way. I would like to see maybe a bit more explosiveness, but I think for his first game of the year, it was excellent. Overall, there's just a lot of this game that is on JD5's shoulders, as that number's reserved for him. But I think the Commanders are in a good spot. It's only going to get better.
6: Yeah, absolutely. And so we have 6 minutes left. Steven, did you have an idea for the last few minutes that you wanted to share?
4: I do not.
6: No.
4: Maybe we could just highlight over some of the other games. Like, honestly, like Kansas City versus Denver, that did not go as according to plan whatsoever. Chiefs win 31-10. Kenneth Walker, the fact that he is now a full workhorse running back should scare the league, and the fact that he's in Kansas City now should scare them even more. He has, I feel like he has top five running back potential now that he's going to be taking, I'd say, 75% of the carries. And it kind of proved it last night as he just ran so smoothly through the Denver defense, a defense that everyone was going to the league saying, yeah, top two, top three. Did not look like it last week whatsoever. I don't know if it was just Kenneth Walker being elite or potential fall, like a fall off from Denver, which I really hope not. And then just Bo Nix did not look like Bo Nix whatsoever. Three interceptions, I believe. And then he had like, what, how many fumbles? Like, it was just, it was a rough sight. So, one more question before we all go is just, how do we see this AFC West turning out?
0: You know, the AFC West is really just in shambles right now, with the Chargers also losing to the Cardinals. Sorry, but I think that like the Chargers and the Broncos will be fine. I think this is just like a week one, you know, kind of just like the Rams, really, where it's just like really good teams that have so much expectation just falling short. But that's not really a testament to how they're going to be for the rest of the season. So I think the AFC West is going to be like an incredibly tough division to really rank and then put and pick who's going to win. But I think the Chargers can potentially get it done and really figure it out, because they have just so much star power. And I really do like their coaches. Their coaches are fantastic, but you obviously can't count out Patrick Mahomes and the Chiefs, even though Patrick Mahomes wasn't really looking too super great last night. Or, you know, Bo Nix and the Broncos, or even the Cardinals. Like, they're also looking really, really good. So it's just a really, really complicated division.
2: I think the Raiders, you can't ever count out the Raiders. Kirk Cousins, an excellent quarterback, and it'll be interesting to see what he does with the Raiders. I think the Cousins-Genty combination could produce some sort of interesting football. I don't think the Raiders' defense is where it needs to be at to really be a competitor in the AFC West, but I think you could definitely see them producing a season sitting at around 500.
1: Yeah, and real quick, just before the show ends, I wanted to run through each of the divisions, and honestly, this is like an open forum thing, so if anyone wants to share their opinion on who's going to win the division, just shout it out. So, AFC North.
5: My Pittsburgh Steelers.
4: Like, what?
1: I wonder. Did not see you saying the Steelers, John. That's surprising. Anyway.
5: No.
1: AFC North. Okay, AFC South.
5: AFC South.
4: I think it's going to go back to Jacksonville.
0: Yeah. I think Texans got it.
4: I don't know, man.
0: They played such a good game against such a strong Bills team. And CJ Stroud, I mean, I'm not going to really hear any slander about him, because he also played fantastic. It was just their defense that was a bit rough, but that's the strongest part of their team. I mean, you guys have zero ball knowledge if you think they're not going to recover.
4: I love CJ Stroud. I've been defending him for so long now, because this man hasn't had a good offensive line since probably his rookie or sophomore year. Yeah, and he did play good, I won't lie. But Trevor Lawrence generally looks like he's going to go back to another MVP caliber type season. I know it's week one, and we're saying all this judging off of one game
1: against the Browns.
4: But he was. Did you not see that one throw he had? Like, he was like on the 10-yard line. It was between like four Browns defenders, and he somehow completed it. Like, that's just, it's crazy. That man is so talented. So I'm gonna go Jacksonville on this one.
5: Completely agree. I mean, Deshaun Watson might have had one of the worst quarterback performances of the entire week, and there was some pretty rough ones, considering that Cooper Rush was a starting quarterback. But I can't really discount too much of what they did. Parker Washington looked great.
1: Shout out Parker Washington.
2: Parker Washington.
1: All right, AFC East. David Collin, any?
14: Obviously, the Jets are going to take it home this year.
0: Jets are on top of the division.
14: Had a beautiful game last night.
1: You know ball.
14: If Drake May continues to play like he played, and throwing up great games until it's a meatball sub time and whatnot, I think Josh Allen's just going to take it home for the division this year.
4: Yeah, I agree. I think the Bills are definitely, judging off week one.
2: I think Malik Willis can turn the Dolphins around.
4: Oh, my God.
0: There's so much potential.
15: No, I completely agree. You know, unironically, I think that the Dolphins, you know, are going to do better than people.

Good morning, everybody. Welcome to another iteration of Zip Mania. I'm your host, DJ Zip, coming to you from Pittsburgh on this lovely Tuesday. What do I have to say to open this up? I'm going to try and mix up what I play on here, I think. I initially had a very narrow scope for what Zip Mania could be and what I envisioned being played on it and the kind of vibe that I'm going for. Well, the vibe is still there, you know. We're still going to give you a bunch of upbeat, fun tunes, stuff from rhythm games, stuff adjacent to rhythm games, and you'll see that in just a second. But I want to tap into other realms from this genre that the game genre, that is, that I haven't really explored yet on this show, and frankly haven't explored too deeply just within my free time. So strap in with me as I attempt to maybe get out of my comfort zone a little bit going forward with this show. I'm excited. I hope you all are excited. I hope you all are ready to get up and dance if you're able to. If you're in the car, just vibe out. Go right ahead. And yeah, that's all I really have to say. But before we can get into the music, want to hear live music from local underground artists? Tune in to WPTS's weekly live show. Join us tomorrow at 9 p.m. for a performance from DJ Sun Turret. And without further ado, let's get right into the music. My name is DJ Zip. 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
1: Ladies and gentlemen, the Eric Andre.

Good morning, everybody. Welcome back to Zipmania. I'm your host, DJ Zip, coming to you from Pittsburgh on this lovely Tuesday. And the songs you just heard from that opening set were Braver by Zach, Katamari on the Rocks by Masayuki Tanaka from the Katamari Damacy original game soundtrack, and Forgetter by the D-Cell sound team from the Unbeatable soundtrack. So two game soundtracks here, and one track that is the opener to an anime about cooking wars. I can't cook other than hot dogs on the grill, but I guess it's kind of a MasterChef situation over there. Amazing track. Anyways, absolutely furious J-Rock here. And then the other ones, Katamari on the Rocks, I feel like is pretty iconic. The Katamari Yamashii soundtrack is very, very, very well regarded, and this is one of the main highlights on it. Love how quirky the vocals are. Love the constant changes of pace. Love the kind of like break. Are they break beats? Could you consider those break beats? I think it's really awesome. And then Forgetter is a nice, sweet way to open this whole show up. Even though, thank you for bearing with me. We had some technical difficulties. Well, it was more just me, but I would like to thank you all for sitting through that. If you did, if a bunch of people got off because there was a bunch of static for a little bit, I'm sorry. But we're back. We're better than ever. And I'm really excited for the next set. I think it'll reach an audience that has been maybe a bit alienated by this show compared to what we usually play on the station. So let's just jump right into it. But first, WPTS is your home for Pitt football on the radio this season. Tune in this Thursday at 7:30 p.m. as the Panthers host the Syracuse Orange in their first ACC matchup of the year. Really excited for that one. And without further ado, let's get right back into the music. My name is DJ Zip. 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
2: Hello, everybody. Welcome back to Zip Mania. I'm your host, DJ Zip, coming to you from Pittsburgh on this lovely Tuesday morning. And the songs you just heard from that previous set were Grab It by Dinosaur Jr., Satch Boogie by Joe Satriani, Everything Will Freeze by Undead Corporation, and Siempre Será Un Zorro by Humming Urban Stereo. I hope I didn't butcher that pronunciation, even though it is a hallmark of all of my shows, me butchering words and phrases in foreign languages. But we'll start with that one. I think I mentioned this last week or 2 weeks ago. It was one of the two, where I said going forward, I wanted to do more like loungy stuff, dropping like the dance breaks midway through and just kind of spreading out the more chill lounge. I play a lot of bossa nova in these slots. Spreading them out across the entire show, I think it's a lot better for the flow of the show. And so this is where this Humming Urban Stereo track comes in. And very fun, very playful, and very sweet. I think it's a great change of pace, especially with what it's surrounded by. And we'll go to Everything Will Freeze, which is a straight into a screamo track here, from Undead Corporation. This is a rhythm game classic. I consider it, at least. Typically, the instrumental versions played in the games, but I got the screamo vocals and all here, and it's an absolutely electric track. I'm not usually one to listen to screamo or much metal at all, but I think it'll be a bass or a style that'll circulate throughout the show going forward. And then Joe Satriani, Satch Boogie, Dinosaur Jr., Grab It. You may be wondering, what the hell is a polar bear doing in Arlington, Texas, listening to these tracks on a show like Zip Mania? And to that I say, Satch Boogie is in Guitar Hero. This is, I think I want to include more stuff from Guitar Hero or Guitar Hero adjacent stuff, since that's the most well-known rhythm game in the West, at least. And so this Joe Satriani track comes from it, and I'm not usually a big rock and roll guy, and this is track from 1987, but I really, really like the guitar work here. I think it's a lot of fun. The bluesy licks are nice, and it's got a really great groove to it, with some drums that can be a bit odd at times. And then let's go to Dinosaur Jr. I did not think I would ever be playing Dinosaur Jr. on this show, but here we are. Grab It is the name of this track, and while it's not directly from a rhythm game, the biggest track off of this album from 1994, Without a Sound. What's the name of it? I forgot the name of it. Shame on me. But Grab It is another track off that album. Feel the Pain's the name of it, and that's their biggest hit. And so I figured I'd just go take another pretty lively rock cut off this record. And I think it's really, I love the constant changes of pace. The vocals are great, and I think the layered guitar work is really, really nice as well. Before we get back into the music, wherever you go, WPTS Radio is with you every step of the way, even without a physical radio. 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Without further ado, let's get right back into the music. 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
2: Hello, everybody. Welcome back to Zip Mania. I'm your host, DJ Zip, coming to you from Pittsburgh on this lovely Tuesday morning. And the two tracks you just heard from that previous set were User 97 by Clark Rainbow and Octopus Daughter by Sarani Poji. I think this was a good change of pace, certainly more within my comfort zone, within, I'd say, the R&B adjacent realm here. And we'll start with Octopus Daughter, the Sarani Poji track. You may be wondering, how does this connect at all to the theme of the show? Look, Sarani Poji initially was a project created for a Sega Dreamcast game by the name of Room Mania. You know, Zip Mania, Room Mania. You didn't expect the connection there, did you? But I love this track. I love how groovy it is. I mean, there's some filthy drum work going on in the background there that really complements the track. You know, you got the EPN or you got the... It's a great, like, JR&B cut, I would say. And that moving into User 97, I want to compare it to Janet Jackson's Empty off of her 1997 effort, The Velvet Rope, where I think both tracks have similar themes of polarization and isolation and just really the emptiness that online relationships have, the kind of soul and warmth that they lack versus something in the real world. And first of all, incredible foresight by Ms. Jackson to call out or to talk about, discuss those themes in the mid to late 90s when all of this was still so new. But I think User 97 borrows those themes. I think it has a bit of an R&B vibe to it, but it's more like a J-pop cut from the early 2000s. Came out earlier this year and really, really dig this one, so I recommend you check it out. Before we get back into the music, want to hear live music from local underground artists? Tune into WPTS's weekly live show. Join us tomorrow at 9 p.m. for a performance by DJ Sun Turret. And without further ado, let's get right back into the music. My name is DJ Zip. 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
4: Ladies and gentlemen, the Eric Andre

Hello, everybody. Welcome back to Zip Mania. I'm your host, DJ Zip, coming to you from Pittsburgh on this lovely Tuesday morning. And the songs you just heard from that previous set were Mitsuri by You, Hypernova Disco by Snail's House, and Crystallized by Camellia. Where should we start here? All electronic. All very much. We've officially circled back to the typical programming on this show. Starting off with Camellia, who is one of the most prevalent artists throughout all of rhythm game, the entire rhythm game landscape, with their like complextro style that's can be wild and go in a bunch of different directions, almost like proto Daria core in a way, and proto a lot of electro pop right now with all these little quirks and things that are make this song a lot more interesting to listen to. I say a lot less repetitive. Crystallized and Ogre. Different. Crystallized is a classic. This one's from 2015. If you could not tell, I grew up on these games throughout the 2010s. That's why there's a lot of music here from the 2010s, but also a lot of new stuff like the Snail's House from 2023, even though I play Snail's House on here like every week. This one is off of Alien Pop 4. If you want to go check it out, Hypernova Disco is the name of the track. Love the house vibes here. It's like French house vibes. And then Mitsuri. This is a genre called J-core. It's like J-pop, but like more J, I guess. really like this track. Love the little string stabs throughout. Nice. It's almost like a nice throwback flair, kind of a weird way, but it's also very hyper modern. This track dropped in 2020 after all. So that's that. Before we can get back into the music though, two things. One, a quick weather report. Currently in Pittsburgh, it is 69 degrees and sunny. Sunny conditions will continue all day with wind gusts up to 14 miles per hour with a high of 81 and a low of 52. And WPTS is your home for Pitt football on the radio this season. Tune in this Thursday at 7:30 p.m. as the Panthers host the Syracuse Orange in their first ACC matchup of the year. The heck's an orange, man? It's not even the fruit. I mean, it's just the color. Kind of lame. Anyways, let's just get right back into music. My name is DJ Zip. This show is Zip Mania on WPTS Radio.

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2: Hello, everybody. Welcome back to Zip Mania. I'm your host, DJ Zip, coming to you from Pittsburgh on this lovely Tuesday morning. And the songs you just heard from that previous set were Robot Midlife Crisis by 4Cat, I Wish That I Could Fall by Jamie Page, and Kareto Kanozio Towatasi no Hanashi by Shibuyan Records. A nice little lounge cut there to start the set, just lacing in more relaxing stuff throughout the show, just so you have a chance to slow down before I pick the pace back up, and did just that with I Wish That I Could Fall. Great, great cut. Jamie Page's breakout 2024 effort, Constant Companions. There are a couple tracks off of that that have really begun to gain traction, mainly Machine Love and Bird Brain, which I believe is off of the deluxe. You may have heard Bird Brain as, you know, it's the ethos, the main sample of the new Slayer track, which has been going pretty viral. So yeah, that's that. I mean, it's continuing to work closer and closer to, you know, modern culture. You got the underground now picking up a lot of these songs, which is really interesting to see, really awesome to see. And then Robot Midlife Crisis, this one's been a favorite of mine for a while. Simple, sweet, doesn't try to do too much. Love the quirky synths all throughout this track. And that's all I really have to say. Or maybe I could go on a tangent, continuing on the fact that I can't cook. I would like to learn how to bake one day. Maybe bake cakes, bake cupcakes, bake bread, keep it simple. And one day I'll become a baker, but I don't have a oven in my current residency. I wouldn't be able to make that work for now, but you know, maybe down the road. Just a thought. Before we get back into the music, wherever you go, WPGS Radio is with you every step of the way, even without a physical radio. 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Got some tracks, quite a few tracks left here. Let's try to sprint through these all before my time is up here. Let's do it. My name is DJ Zip. This show is Zip Mania on WPTS Radio.

WPTS Radio. It's the music of the future. Bong, bong, bong, bong, bong, bong. What's that, Globnar? My friend from Rigel 7? Bong, bong, bong, bong, bong, bong. Sorry. The music of the future and of the present.

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2: Hello, everybody. Welcome back to Zip Mania. I'm your host, DJ Zip, coming to you from Pittsburgh on this lovely Tuesday morning. I don't know why I said welcome back. Listening to the music, that's the whole show. I guess welcome back to the mic breaks. Anyways, the songs you just heard from that previous set were Stupid Can't Run From the Urge by Underscores, Somewhere Someday by Tanger featuring Lorem Ipsum, and Crunchy Crown Coaster by Cabario. And I'll start with that one because I might have caused a car accident. If I did, I'm very, very sorry. I'm very apologetic. I don't know why. I probably shouldn't be playing hard style. It's a hazard. It's an auditory hazard. This is the longest 4-minute song I have ever heard because the amount of ground it covers in such a short time span is insane, and that's because the BPM is at least 250, probably higher. And the bass is just frying your ears out, but it's so much fun, and that's what we do on this show. You don't need to think much. You don't need to know a lot about the music. You just have to come in here and have a lot of fun. And if anything, Crunchy Crown Coaster is a ton of fun. And then Somewhere Someday, this is I think a brilliant drum and bass track. It runs 7 minutes, but it covers its length. It has a couple more ambient passages that I think suit the flow of the show very well. And I love some of the little synth embellishments throughout the track as it builds up throughout. And yeah, this is off of it's like a triple LP, Prefer Not to Say. So highly recommend you check this one out. Somewhere Someday is the name of the song. And then we have Underscores, an obligatory Underscores mention. After all, she did have Dance Dance Revolution Machines during her Fishmonger tour. And there's a DDR map of music, which is out, and I believe you can download and play on like Step Mania. So I feel like I have to play some of her music on this show because she's clearly influenced by it. And I think Stupid is the most obvious example with the release cut piano and the house stabs and the upbeat dance groove. I think it's all very indicative of a rhythm game track, really. One more set to go, but before we can get into that, want to hear live music from local underground artists? Tune into WPTS's weekly live show. 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One more set for you all, and let's just get right into it. Sprint to the end. My name is DJ Zip. 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
2: For the final time today, good morning, everybody. Welcome back to Zip Mania. I'm your host, DJ Zip, coming to you from Pittsburgh on this lovely Tuesday. And the two tracks you heard from that final set were Air Online by Anna Monoguchi and Fissure de Lirel. It's been a while since I've taken French, by Payon. And I'll start with that one. This is a jazz fusion EP. It's a duo. Vocalist Pernell, producer Lem. Philosophie du Soir is the name of the EP, and Payon is French for peacock, and this track certainly embodies a peacock in my opinion. It is absolutely unreal jazz fusion here. I guess you could throw artcore in there as well, just with how loose and how much there is going on in the background. It's so hard to make out. It's just a wall of sound. It almost feels like Jazz Jane Remover, if you're willing to make the comparison. But love it. Love the vocals. Love everything about this track. It's really awesome. Highly recommend you check out the rest of the EP as well, because it's just as good. Philosophie du Soir is the name of it. And then Anna Monoguchi. This track has production help from the one and only Porter Robinson. Air Online is the name of it. And I mean, the buildup is just unreal. This is one of the most just grand climaxes I've heard in a song, especially an electronic track ever. Very Sia Voices-esque, if I may say. It certainly has that world's feel. You can tell that Porter worked on the song back in the mid-2010s with the mid-tempo bass kind of groove that they have going here for some of the track. But of course, Anna Monoguchi goes and puts their own spin in it. The drums, the roaring guitars, the roaring synth. I mean, everything is just going full throttle throughout this track as it builds and breaks down. And it is absolutely incredible. Shout out to Polyvinyl Records. Before I go and sign off with you all today, WPTS is your home for Pitt football on the radio this season. Tune in this Thursday at 7:30 p.m. as the Panthers host the Syracuse Orange in their first ACC matchup of the year. And now my time has come to sign off. I hope you all had a lot of fun today, even through the technical difficulties we had at the beginning. Each week, I try to bring you the most fun, the most interesting, the most intriguing tracks that I think come out of the rhythm game scene. And I am always so ecstatic to share it all with you. And so I will be signing off. If you want to catch me on any other shows, I'm also a co-host on Weekend Warm Up, a sports talk show every Thursday at 9 a.m. And I'm present on Recommends, the show hosted by music director and music staff every Monday at 9 p.m. So that's where you could also hear me on this station. But now I'm going to sign off for now. Said now twice. Thank you so much for listening today. For the final time, my name is DJ Zip. 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
3: WPTS Pittsburgh. We don't eat. We don't sleep. I haven't slept in years.
4: It is September 15th. I'm Serenity Bunner, and this is your WPTS Radio News Update. The National Park Service has recovered human remains found in the Grand Canyon on Monday. Authorities have not released further information other than to say that the remains were located near Crystal Rapid on the Colorado River. The discovery comes as crews have been searching for a missing hiker, Tim Smith, who was unaccounted for after a flash flood hit the Grand Canyon on August 29th. Two of Smith's friends were confirmed dead on September 1st. Today is National Voter Registration Day. It's a day created in 2012 with the goal of trying to get as many Americans registered to vote as possible before upcoming elections. Thousands of community partners across the country head out today into the field to try and get people signed up. Penn Brewery is under new ownership. The brewery's building is on the National Register of Historic Places. The business filed for bankruptcy earlier this year. Final approval for the transfer is still needed by the Liquor Control Board. I'm Serenity, and this has once again been your WPTS Radio.

season. Protect your noggin while remaining stylish by always wearing a helmet when riding a bicycle. You should also install lights on the front and back of your bike so everyone can see how good you look.

listening to the very first segment of The Rain Show. I'm DJ Flip Flop, and you just heard Hope by Katzen. This show is going to be a very random variety of songs that I thought everyone should hear at least once. It is about 60 degrees in Pittsburgh, and I recommend going outside and breathing some air, maybe reconnecting with nature a bit. This is The Rain Show, and it is in fact not raining. I know that much. Hope you like the music.

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There will not be any new music. 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
1: Hello. You just heard the Violent Femmes. That track was promised by the Violent Femmes. And the weather is still 75 and sunny in Pittsburgh. So, yeah.
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0: Bro, I gotta get in shape for the summer. You got any tips?
1: 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It gets me pumped.

0: Have you seen all the service dogs on campus? They're so cute. I just want to pet all of them.
1: Hey, you should remember that service dogs are working when they're in public. You should never pet, distract, or take photos of them without asking their owner first.
0: That's a good point. You should always remember to treat service dogs with respect and never assume that a service dog is off duty. This includes service dogs in training.
2: 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We're actually just three guys in a trench coat. Hey, cut that out.

Hello. Checking in to check in. The weather in Pittsburgh is 77 degrees, so it got even hotter. The last song was King of Silence by Chibo Matto. Next, we have Adam's Purse. Enjoy.

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I'll be here every Tuesday at this time, if you're liking the show so far. Maybe I'll actually have something of substance to say and figure out what I'm doing with this show, so you all can look forward to that. Thank you so much for listening to my fastidiously assembled list of songs. Enjoy the rest of them.

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1: It's September 15th. I'm Quinlan Reynolds, and this is your WPTS Radio News Update. Voters across Delaware are going to the polls today. There are House and Senate races, the most notable being Democratic Senator Chris Coons, facing three primary challengers in his bid for a third term. Delaware is the last state on the primary calendar, with the midterms set for Tuesday, November 3rd. President Trump and First Lady Melania Trump are both making stops in North Carolina this week. The First Lady delivered remarks at Mountain View Elementary School in Ashe County to promote education technology and community resilience. President Trump, meanwhile, will also stop in North Carolina on Wednesday. The first measles-related death in Jefferson County is an unvaccinated woman who passed away Saturday. The Johns Hopkins University School of Public Health reports Pennsylvania has the most cases in the nation at 693 this year. I'm Quinlan, and this has been your WPTS Radio News Update.
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2: 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I am DJ Soup, and this is my segment, Cooking with DJ Soup, between 2 o'clock and 4 o'clock every Tuesday. You just heard All I Could Think by Lukeman, and before that was The Field by Dylan Thom, and before that was Dog by Ideas for Conversation. 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
3: 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You just heard Your Day Will Come by Chanel Beads. Before that was Chewed Up by Cowgirl Clue. Before that was Admit It by Liam McRae. And before that was Scorn by Camp the Hills. 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
2: 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You just heard Vape Love by Babe Dylan. Before that was Theorem by Ear. Before that was Sometimes I Believe in God by Bass Victim. And the first song was Caustic by The Help. 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

0: to be calmer or less stressed? Or maybe you'd like some peace and quiet in this busy city? Well, if so, you can find your way to the beautiful Hines Chapel every Monday from noon to 1 p.m. for a recorded, guided, and sound meditation session. Hines Chapel also offers quiet hours each Monday from 4 to 6 p.m.
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2: 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Right now, it is a nice 80 degrees and partly cloudy. It's a beautiful Tuesday afternoon. We had a nice cold day yesterday, and looks like we're going to have some more 80-degree days for the next few days. You just heard Everything by Joey Cash. Before that was Falling by Frost Children. Before that was You Get Me by Find My Friends. And the first song was Electronic Eyes by The Sound Chalk Makes. Some more electronic music coming up on WPTS.

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1: It's September 15th. I'm Quinlan Reynolds, and this is your WPTS Radio News Update. Voters across Delaware are going to the polls today. There are House and Senate races, the most notable being Democratic Senator Chris Coons, facing three primary challengers in his bid for a third term. Delaware is the last state on the primary calendar, with the midterms set for Tuesday, November 3rd. President Trump and First Lady Melania Trump are both making stops in North Carolina this week. The First Lady delivered remarks at Mountain View Elementary School in Ashe County to promote education technology and community resilience. President Trump, meanwhile, will also stop in North Carolina on Wednesday. The first measles-related death in Jefferson County is an unvaccinated woman who passed away Saturday. The Johns Hopkins University School of Public Health reports Pennsylvania has the most cases in the nation at 693 this year. I'm Quinlan, and this has been your WPTS Radio News Update.
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3: 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You just heard Quick Trip by Lytris. Before that was Blissed by Susie Shear. Before that was Peel by James K. And before that was Fry by Oxus. Thank you for listening to WPTS, and more electronic music is coming up.

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2: 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You just heard Benadryl's Submarine by Little Ugly Mane. Before that was Slide by George Clanton. And before that was Automatic Love by Nursed by Time. More electronic music coming up on WPTS.

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2: 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You just heard Reset by Jonah Paz. Before that was Healing Spiritual Echo by Meat Computer. And before that was Beatback by... the artist name is the F word, but it's all... The letters are scrambled. But I don't know if I can say that. Some more electronic music coming up on WPTS.

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3: 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You just heard Will This Be the Last Time by If I Were a Pony. Before that was A Melody, A Lie by Helen Sun. Before that was Numbers by World Peace DMT. And before that was Costume by Mila Kupla. Some more music coming up on WPTS.

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1: You just heard Encyclopedia by Operelli. Before that was Staple Face by BB Pugh. Before that was Open Air Backseat by Halo Plus Plus. Just got a few songs left in this set. Had a great time playing it. I hope you guys had good listening. So just a few more electronic music on WPTS.

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I'm the truth, the distinction, the question of reality, consciousness. 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The time.

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3: 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And me and Sean McQuillan will actually be on that broadcast, so I hope you guys tune into that. 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The weather in Pittsburgh right now is a crisp 81 degrees and sunny outside. It's been a nice change of pace these last couple of days, but I believe the weather's going to get worse again. It's going to get rainy, just like it did last week, which I'm not looking forward to. And now, another thing before we get into the sports talk. It is Hispanic Heritage Month starting today until October 15th, and we will take a moment to briefly shout out a sports player from Pittsburgh that is of Hispanic heritage, and yeah, you guys take it away.
6: That's right, Nikhil. This month, or today, I suppose, we'll be shouting out the Pirates star, shortstop O'Neill Cruz. He's from Nizao in the Dominican Republic, and he's been one of the most promising and exciting talents in the MLB for the last 5 years. He's incredibly strong with his arm. He's a towering 6'7". He's hitting home runs left and right, and he's been a key player for the Pirates this year. His absence...
3: I forgot how that works. Just keep going.
6: His absence was really noted during his hand injury this year, but on his return, you know, after 58 games, he hit a home run. He shows an immense amount of talent, culture, and impact for athletes in Pittsburgh.
3: Where is the... yeah, so with that, we will get into the college football. Pitt just had a game this week. Aiden, why don't you give us your breakdown of that?
4: It was a rain game. It was very rainy. I had to go home to watch the game because it was torrentially downpouring. It was brutal over at Axeter Stadium. However, a win is a win. A win is a win, especially against UCF, who had, a good quarterback in Barnett, who used to play at JMU. He was in the Sun Belt Championship, and I think went to the college football playoffs against Oregon. And they put up over 20 points against Oregon, who went to the semifinals, I believe, that year, if not the quarterfinals. And Barnett's a good guy, is a good quarterback, so I'm glad that we were able to survive it. But honestly, the rain threw the whole game off. It was really low scoring, very defensive

0: it overall about as good as you could ask for. Given the circumstances with the rain, I mean, it was a nearly biblical downpour for much of the game, especially with that rain delay. But, you know,
1: this is your level
0: things happen, and so our Pitt Panthers pulled out the win in the end.
2: It was fine on my mind.
3: Yeah, like I said, a win is a win. So you can't really walk away from that game seeing anything from either team. Just take the win, take the plus one in the column. Hopefully it'll help us get to a better ACC record or a better ranking standpoint, but who knows how that's going to turn out.
0: Going around the rest of the college football world, I think we have to take a moment to discuss the Oklahoma State versus Oregon game. Oklahoma State brought out an almighty upset against 6th-ranked Oregon. They were a very highly ranked team, and then they come to Stillwater and they lose 31-39. Oklahoma State put up an incredible game. This was not like a fluke. They were truly playing incredibly. Drew Mestemaker was phenomenal, in my opinion, from when I was watching. And it was a well-deserved win. And I think it goes to say a lot about what type of team Oregon is and the fact that I don't think they're really a championship contender, even at the beginning of the year. I didn't really have a whole lot of faith in Dante Moore. I think this just kind of goes to prove. Even though Oregon was fine offensively, I just don't think they have that drive to actually get across the finish line. They might, I think, have the potential in them to get to a Big Ten championship, but after that, I don't really, and that's just pure talent alone. But I think after that, it's really hard to say if they're even a force in the college football world.
3: I was very caught off guard because after seeing what happened to Michigan against Central Michigan, I was coming in this week thinking Michigan was going to get dominated by Oklahoma, and that ended up being a lot worse. And I thought Oregon was going to make a statement after their terrible performance against Boise State. However, I was completely mistaken. I flipped the two, and I don't know what to think about the state of the college football rankings right now.
4: I think that Oregon kind of just thought they had this one in the bag and didn't even, honestly, the last 2 weeks. And like Aiden kind of just said, I mean, you would think after such a disappointing performance against Boise State, they would be able to come back against Oklahoma State, a lot bigger opponent. And although an away game, still, like, we have something to prove. We're the sixth team in the nation. We have to get back on track. We have higher aspirations than this. And it was very disappointing. I really like their quarterback.
0: Even if you put all of this stuff aside, Oklahoma State went 1-11 last year. They were 0-9 in conference play. Like, they were not a strong team in the slightest.
4: Weren't they on a 12-game losing streak into this year? They lost week one as well.
0: Yeah, they have not been very good at all. Not to say I'm shocked, but Oregon was, like, just so disappointing on so many levels in that game.
4: I think they're going to have to win out and to make the college football playoffs.
0: A game like that, unless they get that auto bid from the Big Ten, they're going to need to win out because this is a truly disastrous loss.
4: At Ohio State, at USC, they still play Michigan. I mean,
0: their Big Ten schedule actually isn't too terrible, especially given that they have teams. I mean, the Big Ten's fairly loaded, but they have UCLA in there. They have Nebraska in there. They have Northwestern in there. Washington, who I think is also was highly overrated coming into this week, ranked. Now, not anymore, but still. So I think Oregon can definitely recover from this, but it is a really big wake-up check for the program over there in Eugene.
3: I also do think that Oklahoma State came in with a chip on their shoulder. They lost last year in Oregon 69-3, and coming into this game, his name is Drew Mestemaker, I believe.
0: Yeah.
3: Drew Mestemaker, I think he had a chip on his shoulder. He was playing with a lot of grit. He was playing with a lot of drive. That last touchdown where he jumped over two guys and hurt the guy that hit him, that was ridiculous. They wanted it so much more than Oregon did.
5: Yeah, I mean, I've been high on Drew Mestemaker ever since he played last year at the University of North Texas. I don't know if you guys watched any of North Texas last year.
0: UNC was phenomenal last year.
5: But Mestemaker was phenomenal, and of course the coach comes over from North Texas to help out a struggling Oklahoma State team. It wasn't just Mestemaker, also brought along some of the other guys, Caleb Hawkins, the running back, and Wyatt Young, who I think is really underrated. So yeah, Oklahoma State, I was surprised when they lost week one to Tulsa, considering how much I thought of the program after the transfers. But, yeah, huge game against Oregon.
0: I mean, it was a really a statement win for an Oklahoma State team that was so successful under those 21 years under Mike

0: Gundy. And then, you know, that era ended rather unfortunately, but it's a strong statement, even despite that loss against Tulsa. Tulsa's not a terrible team either. They were getting votes in the AP poll this week, whether right or wrong. That's still a sign that that's a fairly strong team. And there's an Oklahoma State should be looking at next week with their head held very high.
1: Yeah. There is some more games we can talk about for the time being. Any other games you guys wanted to specifically highlight? Just that result maybe that shocked you.
2: I was going to talk about the Texas-Ohio State game. I mean, that was just one of the best games I've watched recently. I mean, Ohio State going up
0: 23-3
2: and then having 21 unanswered all in the fourth quarter by Texas. I do not like Ohio State. I never have liked Ohio State. My family's a Penn State family. So being able to watch Texas come back and really beat Ohio State in that kind of fashion made me extremely happy. And I would also say that I was pleasantly surprised and pleasantly happy with Arch Manning. I mean, other than that, that's not even an interception. I wouldn't even count that as an interception. That's just unlucky. There's nothing you could have done. I mean, I think he had a good game. I think he controlled the game, especially when they needed it most. I think he played really well. And I think that is a huge, huge win for Texas, one that they've been looking for the last few years.
0: That's a program-defining win. I mean, Texas has been one of those teams where they always get to the big game, but they can never really get over the hump. It's really incredible to see, wow, is Arch Manning really the real deal? I think this has been the first time in a huge game where he's truly stepped up and been that guy. This is the first time in years for Steve Sarkisian, their coach, who's come into a game and he's finally been that guy. Now, granted, there were a lot of mistakes made by Ohio State, especially with some of that time management. Like, right at that end, Ryan Day was being a fool not letting Texas just score to give themselves as much time as possible. Now, I would set that aside and still say, you know, 21 unanswered points in the fourth quarter is a phenomenal result, and that's, and you can't put that all on, you know, just Ohio State. So this is my formal apology to Steve Sarkisian and Arch Manning and saying, guys, I'm sorry.
1: Was it more, though, that, like, Texas pulled out a gritty win or that Ohio State lost this game? And another thing, will Ohio State ever find a kicker?
3: I don't think so.
1: They're cursed. It's not possible.
2: Is it the same guy from last year who missed the Big Ten championship?
0: No, don't worry. They cut a guy after every big kick miss.
1: He graduated, and it's a brand-new kicker, but, again, the short-range field goals, you got to make them when you're in those moments.
0: Especially for a team like Ohio State, you know.
3: It's crazy that they're all left, though. Is that just me? Like, every time they miss a huge kick, it's left. Like,
0: I mean,
3: against Georgia last year. Just hook and left every time.
1: Horns. Ooh, I don't know about Hook'em Horns. I can't support that team, but they should be fun to watch, especially with the tougher SEC schedule compared to what they used to play in the Big 12. A lot of big SEC games coming up this week too. I think Ole Miss is returning to Oxford.
0: That will be a game of all time.
2: I'm very, very excited. If I could go to one game, that would be it for the entire.
1: I imagine the tickets to that game would be unbelievable.
0: They are most expensive for this week. The average ticket was looking at like $460 or something.
1: That is a steep price to pay. But I imagine that they don't like each other, Ole Miss and Lane Kiffin.
0: And besides that, that's going to be a phenomenal game regardless. Those are two really high ranked teams. Ole Miss is looking really good with Trinidad Chambliss and Pete Golden, as we talked about last week. So it's not like it'll just be, you know, some kind of beatdown in either direction. It should pan out to be a really incredible game no matter what.
2: LSU is favored by 3.
3: My pick goes to LSU, definitely.
1: LSU is by far the more complete team. Ole Miss, flashy offense, very good. Their defense is very questionable.
2: They went into the shootout with
3: Louisville.
1: Yeah.
0: Which says a lot about the defense.
1: No, but Louisville has a good offense, too. It's just they lost a lot of their key guys. To obviously LSU in the transfer portal that went with Lane Kiffin. The offensive guys might have stayed, but the defensive guys jumped ship, especially the big one that everyone was talking about, Prince Will Umanmielen, the defensive tackle, the highest ranked defensive tackle in the transfer portal. That's a big loss, and It'll be yet to see if Ole Miss can contain Sam Leavitt and that offense. Although Sam Leavitt has thrown a lot of picks in the first few games.
2: I was
1: going
2: to say, I think he's a little overrated. With I saw this graphic. It might have been during the Pitt game, maybe the Ohio State-Texas. He was getting votes for the number one overall pick by NFL like general managers in a poll.
1: It's too early to call anything. I mean, so any sort of ranking you see right now this early in the season, you just have to take with a grain of salt.
0: Yeah, I mean, we're only two actual weeks in plus week zero, of course. Let's wait until teams actually finish out their seasons. I mean, LSU's been a team that's, for the last couple of years, has started hot in those top 10, 15 in the rankings, and then by the end of the season, you're looking at yourself and you're saying, wow, what happened here?
2: Yeah, I think LSU might run away with it, in all honesty. I think Lane Kiffin's going to show Ole Miss that he is the reason why they were that good. He was what put them there, and he's going to put them back.
0: I mean, that's just a fact. Ole Miss was kind of, in the most respectful way, at best, like a poverty franchise within the SEC. They had some moments, but they were never a contender the way they were under Kiffin. Kiffin's a good coach for all the personal things you can say about him.
2: I would agree. I'm also nervous about the Pitt-Syracuse game this Thursday. I don't think it'll... I think it'll be a lot closer, even though I think Pitt will have a good home field advantage. Yeah, 7:30 night game. Those are always great atmospheres.
1: Yeah, quickly previewing that game, Syracuse has a lot of good talent and players there. Steve Angeli coming off of the gruesome injury he suffered last year. He's a good passer, although he does throw a lot of picks. Last week he threw three picks in a game they probably should have won.
0: Yeah, that was
1: against Cal. But other than that, they have a really tall wide receiver, Justice Ross Simmons, and some of their defenders are very solid. One of their linebackers, you just take a look at him, he's like, dang, that guy's a linebacker. And is Nicholas Deslauriers, number 45, he leads the team in tackles pretty much every game. He's a stud, and Pitt is going to have to figure out how to do a lot of things that they really struggled with. They're not the best running team. Damon Ferguson had the rushing touchdown, of course, but they have had their moments struggling with the run. And defensively, they're going to really have to contain that air raid pass attack, which, of course, UCF wasn't that, so this will be their first true test throughout the air.
0: Yeah, and this is one of those, I mean, this is, I'll remind you guys, this is technically a rivalry game. Pitt doesn't like Syracuse. Syracuse doesn't like Pitt.
1: Yeah.
0: But Pitt has won the last two of these meetings, and they've won, I think, one, two, three, like seven of the last eight. If you look at like how this rivalry has gone, it's been fairly one-sided. I think Pitt is coming into this game the better team. They've had better results. Now, granted, 2-0 versus 1-1 is automatically better. But even if you put that aside, Pitt has taken the winnable games and has won them. Cal was a winnable game for Syracuse, and Syracuse did not win. So
1: Syracuse has been in a tough situation since coming to the ACC, especially. And right now, their head coach, Fran Brown, is definitely on the hot seat.
0: Yeah.
1: I know a lot of people from up there want him gone if they don't make a bowl game this year, which they probably should. They have enough talent, too. And, yeah, this is their first real big test of the season. Road game at Acrisure. Last time that happened was my freshman year when they came on Thursday with Kyle McCord.
2: That was our incredible game.
1: That was our Larry Fitzgerald night.
2: Yes.
1: I remember those bobbleheads, and he threw five interceptions, which
0: it was awesome.
1: That was kind of the defining moment of his college career. Before that, I mean, people were talking about how he was a sleeper pick for the NFL draft, and now he's on someone's practice squad somewhere.
0: Prime Eli Holstein. Syracuse has had a rough couple of years. Last year they went 3-9. They haven't looked good in the ACC, as you were saying last year. They only went 1-7 in conference play. I think it would be hard for me to, in good faith, say that they have a really good chance, especially since Syracuse still has a lot of huge question marks, and Fran Brown is still Fran Brown. No offense to Fran, but there hasn't been a lot to show to me that there's been change at the, you know, up in Syracuse, so why should we expect anything to be different, especially now that they're coming to our turf instead of us having to visit them?
2: Honestly, I forgot We played Syracuse last year?
1: Yeah, that was a really forgettable game. Mason Heinschel, I think maybe his second or third start ever. It was on the road. I think Heinschel had some turnovers, but we came out.
0: We did have a fairly resounding 30-13 victory.
1: Yeah, that was the game with the highlight where Heinschel scored a long rushing
0: touchdown.
1: It was like
0: a 30-yard rush touchdown.
1: Believe.
0: Yeah. I was gonna 36
2: say, I
0: yards.
2: Didn't even
0: yeah.
2: Remember playing Syracuse last year?
0: Yeah, I mean it was a standard ACC win. We were the favorite. They were the underdog, 30-13.
1: And that was also, I believe, the week after Steve Angeli suffered his injury. So they were starting Ricky Collins, who he's also transferred out and he's on someone else's books now.
0: It was a rough game for both teams, if we're being honest. Like even Heinschel was not too great. He threw a pick, no touchdowns. I mean, that was like kind of epitomizing that idea of like Pitt played a lot more dependent on that rush game, especially after that early transition from Holstein to Heinschel after that WVU loss. But I think this game ought to be more interesting than last year's. Certainly, I think Syracuse is a better team than they were last year, so hopefully it'll be a more interesting game. Thursday night should provide for a fairly fun environment up at Acrisure Stadium. So I'm excited for this game. I think it should be fairly competitive.
2: Is the weather supposed to be nice that day?
1: I believe the forecast currently says some rain, but not like the conditions we had against UCF, yeah. Which
0: was crazy. It's a Pittsburgh fall. I would never count on good weather for anything.
2: Because Syracuse threw the ball 49 times. And
1: it is a very pass-heavy offense.
2: Yeah, if it's raining like that, although I don't...
1: So to add on to that, Syracuse actually has the largest offensive line in the country, which is a really random but crazy fact. So it's going to be a big test for our defensive line. Can we break through the offensive line of Syracuse? Can we get pressure on the quarterback? Or is Angeli going to have all day to just throw it as he pleases?
0: And if we can't get past that offensive line, can our secondary step up the way they did last week against UCF?
1: Yeah, a lot's going to fall on Cruz Brookins as
0: Cruz
1: a leader.
0: Brookins is phenomenal.
1: Sean Lee as the number one cornerback, and some of the other guys like Josh Garrier, who I may have criticized week one. I hope he does good. Rayon Strader, the transfer, and I think he's a Pittsburgh native. And, of course, the linebackers is as important as ever. Braylon Lovelace continuing to lead the defensive unit with Biles going to Texas. Who, by the way, I think he led Texas in tackles this week against
0: Gene
1: Ohio
0: Biles,
1: State.
0: Goat.
1: And Kyle Lewis to the NFL playing up in Miami, which I did not get the chance to see if he played this week.
2: I don't think anyone
0: I don't
2: really
0: think
2: cared
0: you really
2: about
0: wanted
2: that game
0: to watch
2: at all. I don't,
0: the Dolphins games to begin with. It was a rough one for them, losing to the Raiders.
1: Yeah, I mean, and that game was somehow worse than the Jets game, but we'll get into that in the NFL segment after this. Looking ahead, once again, to this college football upcoming week, there are some other good games. Briefly touched on the Pitt-Syracuse game. There's also Houston-Texas Tech on Friday, which was a great game last year, and I think will be another sneaky good game. I don't know how Houston always finds themselves ranked. I assume it has something to do with Texas oil money, but... They do have a solid starting guy in Connor Weigman. Texas Tech has a lot of questions after the flame out over the summer with Brendan Sorsby, that controversy. Yeah. They have Will Hammond coming back from injury and starting. He's been shaky in his first couple of games, so this will be a big test for them.
0: I think one game that we, especially as ACC fans, are going to have to keep an eye on is going to be that SMU versus Louisville game on Saturday afternoon. Those are two of the top dogs in the ACC. It'll be interesting to see as they open up ACC play, is one team obviously better than the other? Because we have Louisville on our schedule. We don't have SMU. So if, as a Pitt fan, I'm hoping that SMU kind of can serve as like a litmus test to show us, you know, where are Louisville's talents and are they maybe a more beatable team than we think, especially because that'll be a ranked matchup. And if Pitt plays well, I wouldn't be surprised if that could be a ranked matchup for us as we come into the tail end of the season.
2: I mean, we have to root for Louisville then, no?
0: I mean, we don't have to root for either of them. We can cheer
1: just watch the game.
0: A well-fought
2: game. If we beat them, then it's a... Oh, Pitt's beating
1: them. Let's not think too far into the future. Got to win our games
0: let's
1: first.
0: Let's win the games now before
2: always,
0: we worry
2: you
0: about those games
2: think.
0: Being important
2: always
0: for us.
2: Always got to think.
1: Yeah.
2: Especially with ACC.
1: Two ranked ACC teams playing each other. I just think it's really unfortunate. The game's on ESPN 2. Which, when do you ever see two ranked teams play on ESPN2?
2: When they're in the ACC.
0: When it's the ACC,
1: yeah.
0: Of course.
1: Yeah. Oh, man. And then, but you got, like, I think Clemson, North Carolina, two unranked teams is on ESPN, which I guess the brand outreach, everyone wants to watch Bill Belichick. Oh, Clemson has a lot of fans. Will Dabo Swinney go this year?
0: I still have yet to form a good opinion on North Carolina. Now, granted, they had, like, an FCS game.
1: It's a Bill Belichick team. Yeah. They are a gritty defensive team that does everything by the book. Their offense is very questionable.
0: Yeah, I'm really excited for when they come to Pittsburgh. I think that'll be just a really... I, for one, I'm a sicko. I love a good nitty-gritty defensive game. So I was eating up the UCF game. I'm excited for when UNC comes to town.
2: That's family weekend, is it not?
1: Well, yeah, that's the Pitt, the fall break. I will be going home, so I'll watch from the TV. I really wanted to see just any Bill Belichick press conference. That would be very entertaining.
0: Will Bill Belichick be bringing his family along, his loving girlfriend?
1: Let's leave that off the table. Other games from around college football to look forward to.
3: I'm excited for one to see how, I mean, I also kind of like the Florida State team this year, but I want to see how they play against Alabama this week.
1: I don't think this is going to be like last year. That's not even going to be close. Alabama's going to win by a
3: lot. They can hang in with a good ranked team in SMU.
0: SMU was shooting.
1: I think it's more that with SMU, with Jennings, all the turnovers.
3: Yeah.
1: And
3: I mean, there was a lot of turnovers.
1: Florida State's offense is just not good. I wasn't big on Ashton Daniels transferring in over. Speaking of Ashton Daniels, another really underrated game that is between two unranked teams, Florida and Auburn. Both teams are looking to bounce back in the SEC after having down years, and this will be each of their first big tests. Auburn barely escaped against Baylor.
0: That should have been Baylor's game.
1: Florida hasn't really played anyone. Of course, they have the new head coach, and I'm forgetting his name.
0: The Tulane guy.
1: Yeah, from Tulane.
0: That's John Summerall.
1: John Summerall from Tulane.
0: I have a lot of faith in him. I think he's a good coach. He was phenomenal at Troy before going to Tulane, so... I think it'll be good to see what he can do with a product like Florida that he can, and see what kind of recruiting he can do.
1: Now, I do remember there were rumors last year in the offseason that Cade Bell was going to go to Florida.
0: Oh,
1: yeah. That was scary. Luckily, Cade Bell is still here at the University of Pittsburgh and running that offense, which we will see a lot of this week against Syracuse.
0: I think another big game we got to keep an eye on, of course, and maybe this is just me. I think WVU versus Virginia will be an interesting one. Now, obviously, our feelings about WVU don't need to be reiterated. But
1: that is, one to circle on the calendar. Virginia, a contender in the ACC this year after that week one huge game against NC State.
0: Virginia was great last year, and WVU is a decent team. They've pulled out two wins so far, which isn't really surprising. They had fairly easy games, but they're always a...
1: Shout out Coastal Carolina, who almost came back to beat WVU.
0: That's true. I wish they did, but even so, WVU is not a terrible team for all their other faults. But the game versus Virginia will be a good litmus test for them as well, as they go into Big 12 play, and as Virginia is getting ready for their ACC play. So I think that'll be good. I don't think we play Virginia this year, which I'm
1: very
0: happy about, thanks to our softball schedule, but...
1: Hey, I mean, throughout the season, maybe the teams will be better than we realized. Maybe we'll have a harder schedule than we thought, or maybe it'll be even easier than we thought, which will probably end up happening. But did we discuss? Oh, yes, we did discuss LSU Ole Miss. And, that pretty much does it for college football last week and this upcoming week. Stay tuned following the ad break for when we will discuss the NFL.
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1: Welcome back to the Chain Gang Tuesday Afternoon Sports Show. Once again, I'm your host, Nick Hilkarthikan, and now we will get started with our discussion of the NFL and maybe sneak in some MLB for you guys at the end if we have time. So, yeah, it was a big week one, guys. Of course, if you guys remember, I'm a big Patriots fan. I was really disappointed to watch Drake May throw some meatball subs out there.
3: I was too.
1: That was incredible. I loved it.
2: Very, very ecstatic, and I'm just happy they lost.
3: That game was terrible, though.
2: Oh, it was terrible game to watch.
3: Like, the refs didn't want to let him play. They threw a flag every other play. It was impossible to watch. The game probably took 5 hours.
2: I mean, back to back kind of sleepers. The Rams, most disappointing team. Week one, I mean, they come out Super Bowl favorites. Everyone's saying they're unbeatable. And now Myles Garrett on the IR. I mean, they say 4 weeks, minimum of 4 weeks. But, I mean, let's be real. I'm sure it's not going to be until
0: And the Rams have a couple tough games coming up. I mean, next week they have the Giants on Monday night. The Giants played fairly well in John Harbaugh's first game. Now, obviously, they're playing against the Cowboys, who are no LA Rams, even despite that loss. But that'll be a bit of a tough game for them. And then they have the Broncos, who, again, were fairly disappointing last night. But they're still, on paper, a fairly good team. And then the Eagles, and then Bills. And then that's a really rough start for the Rams, especially when they're down their biggest acquisition of the offseason, or second biggest, depending on how you value Aaron Donald, who's we're also yet to see.
1: Well, they were saying before the game, though, that he wasn't exactly ready to hop back in, which kind of makes sense.
0: After after 4 years?
1: And with then how late his announcement of coming back was.
3: And the jet lag aspect of it. He probably doesn't want his first game back being in Australia 12 hours ahead.
1: And I think what the Rams did was not so the right idea. It was brutal. It kind of showed on the field. I mean, that offense was
2: for a week.
0: Yeah.
1: The offense just did not look good at all.
0: I'm honestly kind of shocked the NFL didn't force them to go a week ahead of time just for, like, PR purposes.
2: It's got to be unhealthy.
1: I mean, they said, we're trying to repeat the same strategy we did in London, I think, the year before, which
0: Six
1: worked.
0: 6 hours and going forward is completely different from technically 18 hours, but I mean...
1: Yeah, going back pretty much an entire day, or going ahead pretty much an entire day.
0: Though, if you really think about it, like, realistically, it's only a six-hour gap, but it's just so warped, and anyone who's done, like, serious international travel to that degree knows it's a doozy. And I kind of understand what Sean McVay's point was with, if we act like we're on L.A. time, but the problem with this is you're playing on L.A. time after an 18-hour plane ride. Like, that's a factor that you have to keep in mind. Like, if it's a two-hour bus ride to San Diego, sure, you can do that, but it's not. Your players need time to recover, especially in a plane.
1: I think the other thing is, local time, Australia time, the game was at like 10 a.m.,
0: yep,
1: which is a huge thing to factor in, which, of course, we wouldn't notice. Local time, 8:30.
0: It was bright as day, though.
1: Just
0: it was
1: as normal.
0: It
3: was bright.
1: But yeah, NFL players just aren't used to playing that early in the morning, especially on a weekday.
0: Well, of course, the Rams, though, they were playing on L.A. time, so it was 8 p.m., so it was actually, they were
1: actually
0: doing
1: L.A. time, yeah, Yeah, I mean, maybe if you want to think about it that way, but clearly there was someone messed up. Maybe it was the sleep scheduler. Maybe the players just didn't sleep on the plane like they were supposed to, because that team was not ready to be out there.
0: No, I mean, I don't think anyone except Sean McVay is really surprised by how that panned out, though, to be honest. He is a genius of a man, but sometimes he overthinks and then thinks his way outside of the box when he should be thinking inside on such an obvious decision like this one.
1: I really thought he was going to retire after that Super Bowl win a couple of years ago. I was kind of surprised he decided to come back. I thought he was going to hang it up at the top of the game, be the youngest coach to retire. But
2: no, he has a few more in him.
0: He's got too much left.
1: He's got way too much left. Yeah, you are right.
0: He's got 20 years of gas left in that tank if he wants.
2: At least, I mean, he's
0: younger than LeBron, for context.
2: Is he in his
0: 30s? He's 41.
2: He's 41? Oh, yeah, he is 30 years. I mean, Andy Reid's almost 70.
0: That's true.
2: Bill Belichick.
1: I don't think Andy Reid will be around for much longer either. I think he wants to win a ring and go out on top, just like the legends.
2: I think this year, next year, is his and Kelsey's last. I think they'll probably go out together.
0: I wouldn't be surprised. Travis Kelsey's getting up there too. He's been a force for
2: game,
0: though.
2: He was their receiving leader yesterday.
3: He was. He had a great game.
1: Yeah, last night's game was a very interesting game too. Bo Nix did not look good at all coming back from that injury. I mean, the Broncos fans always hype him up, but I've always been skeptical of Bo Nix. The Broncos team is mostly the defense.
0: I mean, and there's no shame in that. There's tons of very good defensive teams, but I don't know why you just wouldn't say so.
3: But also the defense could not stop Kenneth Walker to save their life.
1: That was the other big talking point. People were saying, oh, Kenneth Walker wasn't that important to the Seahawks offense. He's not that good. But then he comes out with his brand new team, brand new system, and shows the world that he really was a great running back.
2: I think that was his career high.
1: Yeah, it was 170 yards, I think.
2: 173.
1: Yeah, and then he had that big 60-yard rushing touchdown. I think he caught one through the air as well. It was pure dominance from Kenneth Walker. Even if you take away that 60-yard rushing touchdown, he averaged something like 5 yards a carry, which is ridiculous. It just doesn't happen.
0: Yeah, I mean, Kenneth Walker was phenomenal. I think Patrick Mahomes showed too. He's, for better or for worse, he's back.
3: He threw him a couple mallards up.
0: That's like, true, but even so, after, I mean, props to him for such an incredible comeback from an ACL tear.
2: Quick.
0: I was
2: really quick.
0: I was shocked that he was going to be starting to start the season.
1: I don't mind Patrick Mahomes. I kind of don't understand all the discourse about him online.
2: I agree.
0: Think a lot
2: I don't understand.
1: I understand for the stuff said off the field, maybe about relatives or about Travis Kelce and that situation.
0: I think that's what a lot of it is.
1: But Mahomes himself is a pretty likable guy.
0: He's a nice guy, but you always kind of dislike the guy who's on top and wins.
1: It was the same with Tom Brady the Patriots dominated everyone every year. Not this year, though. Anyway, continuing on to the rest of the games on Sunday. We're in Pittsburgh. Might as well start with the Lures.
3: I was there. That was electric. The stadium was so loud. It was great to be there. And it seemed like the entirety of Pittsburgh was so happy to see our football coming back. And I thought it was a great breath of fresh air to our we had offensive struggles, but it was a much different offensive struggles than we've had in the past. Instead of it being three halfback dives for 2 yards and then a punt, it was a halfback dive for 3 yards and then two long balls, you know, and then a punt. So I kind of like the direction we're going in. It's still not good. It's still not where we need to be, but thankfully the defense is still there and the defense is still doing what it does.
2: I was going to say I was not there, unfortunately, but TJ Watt is back. He's the best player in football. There's no changing my mind. I mean, that's jumping up at the line of scrimmage and intercepting that ball and not settling when he fell down on the ground, but getting up and running for the pick six. I mean, he solely won us that game. I mean, our offense did some good things. A lot of drop balls. DK Metcalf, I mean, in his hands, dropped the ball. Roman Wilson in the end zone, ball popped out. I mean, we had some struggles on offense, but TJ Watt, I think he had 2 sacks and a pick six. I mean, he was unbelievable. I'm still a little concerned. I am concerned about our run game. Jaylen Warren and Rico Dowell did nothing. I mean, they weren't doing anything, but we let Bijan be Bijan. There's no stopping him. No one can stop him. I mean, he was the only player who had the ball 95% of the game. Drake London, I think, had two catches.
1: Y'all are lucky that it was Cooper Rush starting.
0: That's
1: at
0: what
1: quarterback.
0: I'm saying. Like, before Steelers fans get a little too excited, like, that was against a not great Falcons team. And then I think the test will come in the next 2 weeks. You know, at Patriots and
1: next
0: hosting
1: week.
0: The Bengals.
1: Huge game.
2: Yeah, I agree.
0: I think that's what we need to, our Steelers fans should look at before.
2: I'd agree. I just think, week one with a new head coach, no one ever really plays that great. I mean, you're still figuring it out.
0: I don't know about that. Jesse Minter led a pretty phenomenal Ravens performance in his first game as a head coach.
2: I mean, the Colts are not very good.
0: I would argue the Falcons are not a whole lot better.
2: Yeah, but I mean, you know, you have young talent. You have young guys.
0: Lamar
2: the
0: Jackson,
2: Steelers just
0: the true
2: kind
0: best
2: of,
0: player in the NFL.
2: I think that's
1: more on the experience of the Baltimore offense just in general.
0: That's fair.
2: They've played with each other a lot. And, I mean, you have Derrick Henry.
1: There wasn't many, like, off-season additions for the Baltimore team other than the coaching change. So that's a pretty seamless transition. I think they still have the same offensive coordinator, right?
0: No, Declan Doyle came in came from Chicago's offense. He's the new one under Jesse Minter. Our old offensive coordinator was Todd Monken, who led the Browns to a fairly lackluster performance against the Jaguars.
1: Man, I think the less said about that Browns-Jaguars game, the better. Deshaun Watson looked terrible, except for
0: one nice
1: weird
0: pass.
1: Throw to Denzel Boston that did look very nice. I was high on Denzel Boston coming into the year. I know a lot of people were talking about Casey Concepcion. People were kind of forgetting about how good Boston was in college, but yeah, man, I have Quinshon Judkins in one of my fantasy leagues. I was disappointed by that performance.
2: They have to be playing Watson just because of the money aspect at this point. I mean,
1: that whole organization is just
2: run disaster.
1: You got Shedeur Sanders on the sideline, who's probably going to request a trade at some point if he doesn't get playing time. You got Dylan Gabriel, who probably will get cut, if I'm being honest.
2: Hurt, did he not?
1: Yeah, he got hurt, I believe, in the preseason, but they're still keeping him on there for some reason or the other. There were some other stinkers. I mean, I don't know if many people watched Jets-Titans. Good result for the Jets. I wasn't expecting them to come out like that. I had a lot of faith in Robert Saleh, but
2: I was very disappointed in Cam Ward. I thought he was going to play good, get a win. I mean, losing to the Jets is...
0: I think this is Cam Ward's season to kind of suss out if he's actually like an NFL quarterback. Last year, it's his rookie year on a team that does not offer a lot of resources, you know.
1: But still, like, offensively, like, resource-wise, they don't got much. Of course, you got...
0: They got Wandale Robinson this summer.
1: Carnell Tate was the big draft pick, receiver from Ohio State.
0: And then they have a solid running back room, in my opinion. Tony Pollard and Tyjae Spears are not a bad duo at all.
1: Which was kind of funny to me how little they ran the ball.
0: Yeah, I think when you have that kind of running back room, I mean, Tony Pollard left Dallas because he wasn't able to establish himself as the number one, even though he's great.
1: And he averaged 5 yards a carry, Spears 4 yards a carry on 3 carries. But, I mean, 10 designed runs when your guys are averaging 4 and 5 yards a carry is a little questionable, especially with the inexperience of Cam Ward.
0: Yeah, especially when your quarterback's throwing, you know, 19 for 32, just above 50% for 140 yards. I mean, Cam Ward, I think, now obviously it's the first game of the season. Let's not get too ahead of ourselves. But I am curious to see what Tennessee can do. They don't have the easiest of schedules, but they do have a fairly soft division relative.
1: AFC South is pretty strong.
0: Yeah, I'm still used to the AFC South not being the good conference.
1: The Titans are far and away the worst team in the AFC South at the moment, unless something changes.
0: The Raiders got a win too, so they might be a bit of a force. We'll see about that, of course.
3: That's a scary statement right there. The Raiders might be a bit of a force.
1: Kirk Cousins will always have my heart.
0: Big Kirko, he's that guy.
2: I want to shout out Chicago. and Carolina, that was
9: wow.
2: A crazy. I mean, who would have thought Bryce Young is putting up 361 passing yards?
9: I would. I've been a Bryce Young believer for years now.
1: I think this falls on the Bears' pass rush than it does anything the Panthers changed. Like, the Panthers, yeah, they've had a solid offense, not the worst, but, man, the Bears' defense is not as good as I thought it was going to be.
3: No. Panthers' defense looked awful, too.
1: Panthers weren't expected to have a good defense, though, were they?
3: Yeah, no, not at all, but they looked a lot worse than I thought they would.
1: Caleb Williams just doing Caleb Williams stuff. He's running so around, good. Got two rushing touchdowns on the ground, and the Bears had two different guys get 100 rushing yards, almost three, when you consider that Caleb Williams wasn't too far away from getting 100 rushing yards. So, yeah, that Panthers run defense, I mean, especially after losing Brian Burns a couple of years ago, it's not good at all.
2: Yeah, I'm just a little disappointed. I started Matt Stafford.
1: And you had Caleb Williams on the bench?
2: I had Caleb
1: Williams. You know what's funny? I did the exact same thing. I started Matt Stafford, had Caleb Williams on the bench, and I would have won if I started Caleb Williams.
2: I don't know if I would have won. I forget the exact score, but it would have been much closer than what it was. That's for sure.
1: Yeah, I mean, there was you can never tell much if you're a big fantasy football person from week one, but...
9: Especially
1: there was a lot of disappointers this week. A couple of people had good weeks, but most big time players. I also had Jamar Chase. Yeah. He didn't have a great week.
9: Kind of on the topic of Matt Stafford, despite his MVP season last year, he's getting up there in age. His neck is being held together by a couple of shoestrings at best. Like, it's
1: when is it Ty Simpson time?
9: Yeah,
1: they drafted him in the first round for a reason.
2: I think. This is his last year. Like, he has 1 or 2 years, I think. And then I think they're doing the whole, like, Jordan Love, Aaron Rodgers. Or
9: then why would they go for Ty Simpson?
1: Well,
9: they
1: didn't deserve all the hate he got. He was still a pretty solid quarterback.
9: I mean, he was
1: all
9: right. I don't know if he was a first-round pick.
2: Projected in the first. He was projected
1: mid-second.
9: I don't think anyone was projected in the first.
1: Really? I know everyone, when we were at the draft, was pretty appalled by that draft pick, but it wasn't that bad as people said it to be. I think that the Alabama offense just really struggled as a unit last year with Simpson at the helm.
9: And that stinker with Indiana in the playoffs, I think, was just the nail in the coffin.
1: Ryan Williams, after his phenomenal first year, had a terrible year last year.
9: Not even phenomenal first year. Phenomenal
1: first
9: game
1: three
9: against
1: games.
9: Georgia.
1: Yeah, everyone remembers the game.
9: And then
1: the game against Georgia.
9: I've
1: seen
9: squad.
1: His hands have been very questionable ever since then. And yeah, Alabama didn't have a good year. And Kalen DeBoer is. He's at his ups and downs, but I think that he's going to have to pick it up. Like, the Alabama fans, they get restless after a couple
9: seasons. I think they've gotten a little spoiled by Nick Saban. I think Kalen DeBoer, for the resources he's had, has been about exactly...
1: I mean, he has probably the best recruiting resources in the country, though.
9: Exactly. Like, but he's been, you know, he's made the playoffs each year. He's been doing good. I mean,
1: I don't even think they should have made the playoff last year. That was a whole thing in itself.
2: I remember the Auburn game was a lot closer. The Iron Bowl.
1: They were losing the Iron Bowl, and they should have lost if Cam Coleman didn't fumble.
2: I said if they lost that game, he was getting fired.
1: Which is kind of crazy to think about.
2: Yeah, that's what I thought. Obviously, they won that game, but...
1: Anyway, coming back to the NFL from that Ty Simpson talk, there was a lot of good games this weekend. Speaking of collapses, Lions-Saints was really surprising
3: to me. That was a very interesting game.
1: I mean, the questions just pile on every single year for Dan Campbell from that peak in the NFC Championship game a couple of years ago. They found a spectacular way to collapse that game, and now they've really struggled in certain games.
3: I do like Tyler Shuck, though. I think he is a great quarterback.
1: He had a terrible first half.
3: Oh, yeah. I mean, it was 24-0 at the end of the third quarter, and they somehow ended up only losing 31-30.
1: Yeah, coming back to tie that in the fourth was pretty miraculous.
3: And then scoring the touchdown in overtime after getting the ball back was also great. Like, they missed the 2-point conversion because they didn't want the tie. They didn't have enough time.
1: I respect that. That was definitely the right decision to make, given the context. Tyler Shuck impressed me towards the back half of last year. So I was really surprised in the first half when he did that. But I'm impressed with the comeback. And Chris Olave, man, he's
9: just. I think the Saints are. are maybe an underrated team. Chris Olave was phenomenal. Not that he's was a poor receiver before that either. I think he just never had a chance to really shine. Tyler Shough's looking good. They have a decent running back room too, with like Travis Etienne.
1: Underrated pickup that a lot of people didn't talk about over the offseason.
3: Kamara's going to come back soon, I think, too. I don't know how much of an impact he will be.
1: He's pretty old. Didn't have a great year last year. And another guy I really want to shout out from the defense that not a lot of people probably know is Jonas Sanker. It is his second year now.
9: Yeah,
1: he
9: tackles.
1: Played at Virginia. And when he played us, Pitt, my freshman year, so 2 years ago, Pitt versus Virginia. I think a lot of people remember that game for the wrong reasons, the controversy with the refs, whatever. But Jonas Sanker had two interceptions against us, including the game-winning one. And I just thought he was a great pickup for the Saints, who wasn't on a lot of people's radars. Like, of course, I got a couple other good guys on defense who stepped up in the fourth quarter, especially.
3: I'm excited to see how that offense looks when Jordan Tyson comes back.
1: Yeah.
3: He's listed on the IR until, I think, week 5. And we'll see what happens around then. But he is a great wide receiver. And putting him next to Chris Olave and
9: Juan
3: having
9: Johnson,
3: the option.
1: If Tyler Shough can try to maybe get some consistency in his game, it should be a fun offense to watch because he has been very up and down.
2: He didn't play that first half as terrible as he did. The Saints are
1: winning that game by a lot.
2: Killing the Lions. And, I mean, it's always come back to their defense, in my opinion. I mean, they have the offensive firepower. Jared Goff, he's not going to wow you with anything that he does, but he will get the players the ball, and efficiently, too. And then they have Jahmyr Gibbs, who
9: ran for 156 yards.
2: The two running back
3: coming back, too.
2: Yeah, I mean, that's a great – they go from him and Montgomery –
9: The Lions offense was not at all the problem the other day. I mean, you know, Amon-Ra St. Brown, 67 yards on 10 receptions, 2 touchdowns. Sam Laporta was looking good. The problem, the onus there falls on the defense. They weren't able to, be good as much as they should have been. Aiden Hutchinson got 2 sacks, though, which I think is a little forgotten. He's a great player, so I'm excited to see how he'll play
2: good.
9: This year.
2: He just can't stay healthy. I mean, no one on that Lions team can.
9: That's true.
3: I do want to give a shout-out to David Montgomery, who had a great game being in his running back one position above Woody Marks. He had 20 carries for 60 yards, which is honestly 3 yards per carry. That's all you really need. And 2 touchdowns on top of that. Plus, the Texans offense was playing very well, but I think David Montgomery was overshadowed a lot of his career by his handicap or his handcuff. And
9: he was the second fiddle to Jahmyr Gibbs for the last 2 years of the Lions, even though he was, in my opinion, just as good, in a different way.
2: Yeah. So. I mean, Josh Allen and the Bills, I mean, another shootout, and they win those 9 out of 10 times. I mean, that
9: until
2: was
9: they
2: also
9: play against Kansas City, of course.
3: It was a nail biter.
2: It was a great game to flip through red zone when the Steelers weren't on.
9: That was a nice ending, too. I mean, C.J. Stroud kind of choked, which doesn't hugely surprise me. Every year since his rookie year, it's just been kind of the same thing. Good, not great. So I think this is, especially since C.J. Stroud kicked the can down the line on getting a contract extension when he could have gone for $50 million, but he was waiting for even more. So this year is a make it or break it for him, because if he can't justify even a $50 million contract, not that that's a small amount of money, but if he can't even command that, what's to say Houston won't just try to find someone else to pick up his job, especially since Houston is a defense-forward team. Their defense is what took them as far as they did last year, and their defense was not as great as they were last year the other day, but it's still a formidable squad that they have there.
2: They just need someone to control the game, and I think Stroud does a good job at doing that until 3 minutes left in the game. I mean, then it just kind of been falling apart, which I was disappointed. I think Houston can be really good and even make a Super Bowl push out of the AFC, but C.J. Stroud's definitely going to need to step up.
3: Their defense needs to do a lot better.
2: Buffalo's
9: problem has always been the defense, because Josh Allen, even when he doesn't have weapons, can make things happen, as much as I grind my teeth when I say it, but he is a phenomenal quarterback.
2: I was just going to say, we're skipping over the Chargers.
1: Oh, man, that had to be the most surprising result of the weekend. I did not expect that at all out of the Cardinals.
2: People were saying Arizona's not going to win a game, which I thought was a little excessive.
1: I think we're forgetting how surprisingly solid the offense looked last year under Jacoby Brissett towards the last couple of games. Michael Wilson had a stretch where he just went off every single game. Yeah.
3: Brissett had a career season last year.
2: Yeah.
9: Jacoby Brissett played actually pretty well the other day, and the Cardinals have a decent offensive squad, especially if Jeremiah Love can pick up the pace a bit.
2: He had a touchdown, decent.
9: You know, 11 rushes for 41 yards and a touchdown. That's not bad at all, especially for someone in his first, like, true game. I'm excited to see how he can play because he was phenomenal.
1: I was kind of surprised, though, with their decision even before the game started. They kind of said that Allgeier would be the go-to running back, like the starter over Jeremiah Love.
9: I hope they're just trying to ease him in because I see no way that they're going to be able to, like, justify that in six
2: weeks.
9: Off
2: the injury as well. I think it was.
9: But then even if you put that aside, the Cardinals have a surprisingly good receiving room. Trey McBride is phenomenal.
1: He's one of the best tight ends in the league right now.
9: Kendrick Bourne is decent. Harrison Jr.
1: Bourne had a lot of receptions this
9: week. 8 receptions, 75 yards. Yeah. If Marvin Harrison Jr. can finally find his stride, I think he will be like a genuine, like the Cardinals offense will be genuinely a force.
1: I have to stop drafting Marvin Harrison Jr. in fantasy.
2: He's disappointing.
1: I do it
2: every year. Disappointing.
1: And speaking of disappointing, I mean, come on, from Los Angeles, Justin Herbert has everything to prove. Amarian Hampton, supposed to be a top running back in the league, but he struggled a little. And yeah, that offense did not particularly inspire
2: me.
9: Jim Harbaugh's got to get it figured out if he wants to be that guy.
2: And Mike Daniels, right? That's him from
9: Mike
2: Miami.
9: McDaniels.
2: Mike McDaniels. I mean, 14 points against the Arizona Cardinals. I mean,
9: I'll give him a little bit of leeway just because it's his first week. But Mike McDaniels is, even despite his terrible time in Miami, he is an offensive genius. So I'm expecting him to get it figured out and figuring it out quick because he has some of the best. He has one of the best sets of weapons in the league.
1: Yeah.
9: Justin Herbert has an immense amount of talent. If you get him behind a good line, he's MVP quality. Not saying he'll win. You know, Amarian Hampton should be good. Keaton Mitchell in Baltimore was phenomenal before his injuries. He's got Ladd McConkey, David Njoku. You know,
2: Quentin Johnson,
9: who can be good. Like, he's got a decent set of guys to play with. So,
2: I agree.
9: I think the Chargers really got to find a way to step it up.
3: On the other end of the spectrum, however, the Giants, their offense looks great. I loved seeing their new big three coming out and all three of them being healthy and playing together with Malik Nabers, Cam Scadaboo, and Jaxson Dart. Jaxson Dart played phenomenally with 23 for 29, 230 yards, 3 touchdowns. Cam Scadaboo had a touchdown and 81 yards on 18 carries. Jaxson Dart also ran for 54 yards. And Malik Nabers had 6 catches for 70 yards and no touchdowns, unfortunately, but those were stolen by an old Raven in Isaiah Likely, 8 receptions, 78 yards, 2 touchdowns.
9: Likely was phenomenal.
3: Likely played great.
9: Yeah, I'm glad to see that John Harbaugh finally learned how to close out a game with a lead. I mean, I wish he could have done that in, you know, the last 7 years in Baltimore. But, you know, good for the Giants, I guess.
2: Yeah, I was impressed with Malik Nabers. I mean, no one really knew if he was going to play up until game time. And, I mean, coming off an injury like that, which it seemed like just a few months ago, it was looking like he wasn't even going to play till midway through the year. I mean, he just looked awkward running. It's scary coming back from an injury like that and putting your body out on the line.
9: I'm interested to see what the situation's going to be in the Giants running back room because they have three guys who could all very reasonably, in my opinion, be the number one choice. Scadaboo, Singletary, and Tyrone Tracy.
3: I think you're forgetting about Najee Harris.
9: And Najee Harris. Yeah, I mean, if you want exactly, 2 yards per carry, he is your guy.
2: Whoa, he'll get you those 2 yards. He's been 1,000 yards rushing. A few years.
3: Yeah, on 2 yards a carry.
9: On 500 carries. No, but jokes aside, I think they have, like, three genuinely, like, decent guys to choose from, which means they can, and each one of those guys plays in a different way, so that gives them a lot of flexibility. Plus, Jaxson Dart is a fairly mobile quarterback. So it'll be interesting to see what they can make of the weapons that they have.
2: I agree.
1: Yeah, and that'll do it for the Chain Gang Tuesday afternoon sports show. Tune in again next week at 4 o'clock on Tuesday to hear us talk about college football and the NFL and maybe the MLB if we get to it. And have a good afternoon.
10: 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Thank you.

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1: No, I think it's half empty.
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0: Oh,
2: wait, I never thought of that before.
0: Right. So correct.
2: So right, man. I've never thought of that.

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To Whom It May Concern by Laraji. That's off his new album, Openness. 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
1: 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This is DJ Dentist. This is my show, Music is Medicine, every Tuesday night, 5 to 7 p.m. WPTS is your home for Pitt football on the radio this season. Tune in this Thursday at 7:30 p.m. as the Panthers host the Syracuse Orange in their first ACC matchup of the year. The last song you heard was Last Summer in Rio by Azimuth, the great Brazilian band. Before that was You Are the Sunlight by Ryo Kawasaki and the Golden Dragon off the new compilation Sky Rager Presents Coconut Dreams. More music coming up. Stay tuned.

That was Harari by Harari, the great South African band formerly known as the Beaters. This is DJ Dentist. 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He drives the shuttle 20A. He listens every week dedicated. He calls in. He's a great, great fan. We appreciate you, Cam. 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
6: 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This next track goes out to my man Ian Rock in Brooklyn. I heard he rocked Prospect Park last weekend at the Clubhouse Jamboree. Thanks for listening.

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That last track was A John Coltrane Blues by Gatto Barbieri. Before that was Spread Love by Harris and Orr. And ahead of that, So Much to Live For by Myrna Summers, the Sadar Bahar and Mark Davis edit. This is DJ Dentist. 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
2: 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This is DJ Dentist, and you're listening to my show, Music is Medicine. It is currently 82 degrees and sunny here in Pittsburgh. We still got another half hour of music for you. Stay tuned.

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0: No, no, this is fun. I just didn't think it'd be all underground and underrepresented artists. 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
1: Music is medicine. That last track was by Emerson, Lake, and Palmer. It's called From the Beginning. This is DJ Dentist. You're listening to my show, Music is Medicine. We've got a couple more for you till the end of the hour. Stay tuned.

0: WPTS Radio was trapped in amber for millions of years, only to be discovered in the mid-1990s by Jeff Goldblum. Nature found a way, and now, WPTS Radio has escaped to take over the world. Unlike our dinosaur counterparts, we took to the airwaves and started supplying you with choice music. 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
1: That last track was Rotation by Herb Alpert. This is DJ Dentist. 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We got one more for you, and then I'll see you next week. Have a great night.

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This is DJ Be Free, and you are listening to Flying High, my show from 7 to 9, where I will play you guys a bunch of hand-curated music. Today, there isn't necessarily a specific theme, but I would say that the songs sort of go together. Maybe, you know, we have a little bit of electronic in there, a little bit of shoegaze, also some acoustic stuff, but I would say it's just the vibes of most of these songs sort of go together. Very pleasant playlist I have.

Hard running a bit behind schedule. And up first, we have a song by Samba Jean-Baptiste. Well, I hope you guys enjoy it. And I will see you in a bit.

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WPTS Radio is still playing the best of underground music all day, every day. More on that right now.

0: Know your rights if you plan to protest. Where can you protest?
1: You're allowed to protest in any public forum. 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
0: Can your free speech be restricted?
1: Sometimes. 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

0: Hello, WPTS Radio. This is DJ Be Free, and you are listening to Flying High, my show 7 to 9, where I'll play you anything I like. And today, I'm joined by a good friend, Tyler. Tyler Stanley.
1: I was waiting to see if you were introducing me.
0: Yes, he is our wonderful engineering director. Tyler, do you want to tell him what's tomorrow?
1: Oh, what's tomorrow? Just the weekly WPTS live show.
0: Oh, yeah.
1: I'm in charge of that. It's going out over air. We bring in a live guest every week. I guess live guest. I would hope they're alive, but, like, you get what I mean. Last week, we had Tori Silver. Week before that, we had Acid Drag. Both amazing bands. This week, we have DJ Sun Turret. I'm very excited for that. It's our first DJ of the year. And it's going to be awesome, and we're going to be broadcasting them live tomorrow night at 9 p.m., 9 to 10 p.m.
0: Yeah.
1: Very excited.
0: Yeah. No, the live show's a lot of fun. What's your favorite part of live show?
1: I feel like I got interested in the entire concept of the radio through mixing. I really love the board that we have in the production room. And I love my dials and knobs. I love seeing all the charts and the pretty lights light up because I'm such a visual, I don't know, I feel like a moth. Like I would, you could put like crazy like analog visuals in front of me and I would go crazy.
0: You're just drawn.
1: Yes, yeah, exactly. And there's lots of that in our production room. There's gonna be lots of mixing. I believe that Sun Turret has more than just like a DJ board.
0: Oh,
1: so
0: really?
1: There might be some actual mixing involved with them, which I'm excited about. I had a peek at the sign-up sheet for it, or not the sign-up sheet, the information sheet for it. Very exciting stuff. I won't spoil what is involved, but it's going to be interesting.
0: Oh, yeah. Yeah, no, live show is fantastic. 9 to 10 every Wednesday. Always a fun event. Now, to tell you what the last couple songs that we played for you guys were, they were R.L. Stein by They Are Getting a Body of Water, No Plan Sequel by Truth Club, 4th Street by Dutch Interior, and we started with Born Again Freestyle, Shed a Tear, .mp3 by Sean, Samba Jean-Baptiste, oh, and sorry, also 22 Degree Halo, Scarecrows. Very good song there. Yeah, well, I have a whole lot more songs, and the reason my friend Tyler is here is to help me get a cassette on air.
1: I've been fighting a so far losing battle against the station's cassette decks. Last Sunday, we had, I wouldn't even call it a casualty, but we were able to revive from our previous cassette deck, absolutely destroying one of our DJ's tapes. It was very unfortunate.
0: He recovered it.
1: Luckily we were able to resuscitate. And but we have decommissioned that tape deck as of now. And we had an extra one, which we're going to test in a couple moments here, hopefully.
0: Yeah.
1: And it'll be epic and awesome.
0: Yeah. And to make it even more epic and awesome, it is by the band Feeble Little Horse, one of Pittsburgh's wonderful bands here in the city. And also Shoegaze band, very fantastic, off of their new album, Bit Not, which I got at a fun promotional sale for them. So, yeah, well, we're hoping for the best that this turns out well, and I suppose we'll find out very shortly. But regardless, WPTS is your home for Pitt football on the radio this season. Tune in this Thursday at 7:30 p.m. as the Panthers host the Syracuse Orange in their first ACC matchup of the year. Should be a fun game. I'll be there. Tune into the sports broadcasts. Always actually have really good broadcasters. A bunch of great guys who do it and girls. So it's always very fun. So, all right. Well, without further ado, I got some more music for you. And we're going to listen to some Feeble Little Horse.
1: Bye.
0: See you in a bit.

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1: Interested in all that Pittsburgh has to offer? The Neighborhood Fleas showcase local artisans, musicians, fights, and more throughout the summer and fall. 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

0: Hello, WPTS Radio. This is DJ Beefree, and you are listening to Flying High, my show from 7 to 9, where I play you something that I hope you would like. Today, I've been playing all kinds of different stuff, electronic shoegaze kind of influence, I'd suppose, but certainly not exclusive to that matter. I recently have played for you the songs Shady by Feeble Little Horse, My Bell Rings by Opperly, Glaze by Hookups, Sadie by Shallow Water, Heart Eyes by Hooky. All fantastic songs. I was very glad to be able to play Shady by Feeble Little Horse. That song is just fantastic, and the cassette deck worked very well, and it sounded super nice. You know, local Pittsburgh band there, and I'm super fortunate to have gotten their cassette during a promo. It's really cool. They put a lot of work into it. Just looks awesome, and it comes with this cool little pamphlet on the inside with some nice stylized lyrics and such, but it was very nice to see that that was working very well. Shallow Water is one of my favorite upcoming shoegaze bands from Texas. They're actually here in Pittsburgh on November 6th, I believe, but very, very unfortunately, I also am seeing George Clanton that day, which I can't miss for the world. So I am very bummed out about missing them, but, you know, they're a fantastic band, and I hope they come around some other time, and I'll definitely catch them. But definitely check them out, Shallow Water. Hooky from Philadelphia, another great band, worth a listen. A lot of great stuff. And I played earlier, They Are Getting a Body of Water, or Tagabow. They have a collab album with them just released under the band name God of War, which is another fantastic, fantastic album. But all right, well, we're almost into our next hour. Let me give you a quick little weather update. Outside currently, it is 76 degrees, feels like 78, with a high of 83 and a low of 53 today. Tomorrow, we're looking like 81 with a high, low of 63, not much rain projected. Ooh, looks like we're going to get some rain on Thursday during that football game. Oh, well. 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Yeah, check us out. There's a lot to know here, a lot to do. It's awesome. If you want to give me a call at 412-383-9787. I'd love to talk. All right, well, I'm going to give us a quick little ID here, and we're going to head over to the next hour of music. See you in a bit.
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